0: Love Cody Johnson so much. If you missed him winning Male Artist of the Year at the ACMs this last weekend, check it out.
1: I have no idea what to say. Without sounding too cliche, I will say the ride has been worth the fall. I have been in so many places in my life that I shouldn't even be on this stage. Without the grace and the mercy and the forgiveness of Jesus, I wouldn't be here tonight. My wife Brandy at home with our kids has stood beside me for 17 years, even sometimes when I gave her no reason to, but she believed in this crazy bull rider prison guard that wanted to play music and sing. So baby, I love you. Thank you so much. My manager, Howie, my producer, Trent, Warner Music Nashville. Most of all, thank you to every country music fan that makes this possible. I love each and every one of you. Thank you so much.
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21: And good evening, your Big Country Live Doppler forecast. A frost advisory goes into effect from 1 until 8 a.m. tomorrow. Partly cloudy this evening, then frost overnight, lows of 35. Tomorrow, patchy frost in the morning, partly sunny, 62. Tomorrow night, mostly cloudy, lows of 42. For more on your weather, log online to BigCountry1077.com.
22: 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It appears by its own numbers, the U.S. government seems insolvent. It's reported that the Treasury shows about $6 trillion in assets and over $47 trillion in liabilities. 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
2: Ella Langley continues her absolute domination of the ACM era. Fresh off a record-breaking 7-trophy night, she's now officially shattered Faith Hill's long-standing record with 12 ACM wins across 2025 and 2026. Her monster hit, Choosin' Texas, just spent 10 weeks at number one on the Hot 100, making even more history for female country artists. Brittany Aldean is facing a trademark lawsuit over a new fragrance line, Veda. A Texas jewelry and eyewear company claims the name infringes on their existing trademark, and the case is now in federal court. And Florida Georgia Line fans, you might want to start warming up those cruise vocals. Tyler Hubbard says he and Brian Kelly are seriously considering a handful of reunion shows in 2027. That's your Country Nights Live news update. I'm Bev Rainey.
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5: 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It appears by its own numbers, the U.S. government seems insolvent. It's reported that the Treasury shows about $6 trillion in assets and over $47 trillion in liabilities. Add it all up, and it looks like the U.S. owes more than $130 trillion it doesn't have. 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
10: 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A self-described conspiracy theorist, Stacey Besh promotes all kinds of debunked nonsense on her Facebook page. Landing on the moon? Fake. Natural wildfires? Nope. Stacey says they're started by green lasers. Stacey even put out that 9/11 was not the work of foreign terrorists, but was an inside job to scam insurance money. Natural condensation behind jet airplanes? Nope, it's the government spraying us like bugs to control the weather. But worst of all, Stacey Besh accuses Iowa law enforcement of being in on sex trafficking. According to Stacey, Iowa cops turn a blind eye to sex trafficking. Her evidence? Nothing, just accusations. 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Senator Dave Ralley backs the blue. He passed laws to keep sex traffickers in jail. Dave Ralley is a proven conservative that you can trust. Vote for Dave Ralley on June 2nd.
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1: And good evening, your Big Country Live Doppler forecast. A frost advisory goes into effect from 1 until 8 a.m. tomorrow. Partly cloudy this evening, then frost overnight, lows of 35. Tomorrow, patchy frost in the morning, partly sunny, 62. Tomorrow night, mostly cloudy, lows of 42. For more on your weather, log online to BigCountry1077.com.
5: 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It appears by its own numbers, the U.S. government seems insolvent. It's reported that the Treasury shows about $6 trillion in assets and over $47 trillion in liabilities. Add it all up, and it looks like the U.S. owes more than $130 trillion it doesn't have. 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

0: Me and Beards, Chris Jansen, this is Country Nights Live. Okay, so Tucker Wetmore walked into the ACMs this weekend already knowing that he had won Best New Male Vocalist of the Year thanks to Thomas Rhett surprising him when he was on stage. By the way, we got some Thomas Rhett coming up next.
1: Tucker, can you please come out here to the front of the stage? We have this prize. If I could direct all your attention to you, this screen or this screen over here.
2: What's up, Doug? 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But other than that, I just want to say congratulations on winning ACM Male New Artist of the Year. Everybody get crazy. 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
13: When severe weather strikes,
14: there is a strong line of thunderstorms moving through northwest Iowa right now.
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14: 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If you're in the path, you need to be seeking shelter immediately.
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0: Hannah Gipreti, it's Hudson Westbrook on Country Nights Live. I think he is still trying to wrap his head around all of his success.
1: Yeah, I still can't comprehend playing a show with George Strait and Miranda, actually. It's like been my dream since the very beginning. I mean, I listened to Fireman since I was like a little kid, and now I get to go play with the guy who sings it and the king of country, you know? And then Miranda being someone who I look up to as a child, like grew up listening to her. Like, a bunch of people grew up on, like, David Allan Coe and Tracy Lawrence, but I grew up on, like, Miranda Lambert, you know? And so it's really cool to get to do that with her.
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16: And good evening, your Big Country Live Doppler forecast. A frost advisory goes into effect from 1 until 8 a.m. tomorrow. Partly cloudy this evening, then frost overnight, lows of 35. Tomorrow, patchy frost in the morning, partly sunny, 62. Tomorrow night, mostly cloudy, lows of 42. For more on your weather, log online to BigCountry1077.com.
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0: Megan Maroney, it's Beautiful Things. 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The last time I caught up with Megan, I asked her about her songwriting and really what's inspiring her these days.
1: 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But I do think that, yeah, all of my songs are still just about whatever's going on in my life. 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
14: And good evening, your Big Country Live Doppler forecast. A frost advisory goes into effect from 1 until 8 a.m. tomorrow. Partly cloudy this evening, then frost overnight, lows of 35. Tomorrow, patchy frost in the morning, partly sunny, 62. Tomorrow night, mostly cloudy, lows of 42. For more on your weather, log online to BigCountry1077.com.
15: The U.S. Treasury quietly released its official financial report for 2025. It appears by its own numbers, the U.S. government seems insolvent. It's reported that the Treasury shows about $6 trillion in assets and over $47 trillion in liabilities. Add it all up, and it looks like the U.S. owes more than $130 trillion it doesn't have. 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
1: Ella Langley continues her absolute domination of the ACM era. Fresh off a record-breaking 7-trophy night, she's now officially shattered Faith Hill's long-standing record with 12 ACM wins across 2025 and 2026. Her monster hit, Choosin' Texas, just spent 10 weeks at number one on the Hot 100, making even more history for female country artists. Brittany Aldean is facing a trademark lawsuit over a new fragrance line, Veda. A Texas jewelry and eyewear company claims the name infringes on their existing trademark, and the case is now in federal court. And Florida Georgia Line fans, you might want to start warming up those cruise vocals. Tyler Hubbard says he and Brian Kelly are seriously considering a handful of reunion shows in 2027. That's your Country Nights Live news update. I'm Bev Rainey.
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6: 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It appears by its own numbers, the U.S. government seems insolvent. 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
20: And good evening, your Big Country Live Doppler forecast. A frost advisory goes into effect from 1 until 8 a.m. tomorrow. Partly cloudy this evening, then frost overnight, lows of 35. Tomorrow, patchy frost in the morning, partly sunny, 62. Tomorrow night, mostly cloudy, lows of 42. For more on your weather, log online to BigCountry1077.com.
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0: say so. 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
1: Are you looking to join a local service club to help give back in the community and at the same time engage and meet new people? 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We meet the first and third Tuesday of the month at the Spencer Golf and Country Club. Our meetings begin at 5:30 right after work, and we keep our meetings to under an hour. Throughout the year, Kiwanis After Five stays active with numerous projects, such as Just Because Roses, Christmas Boxes during the Grand Meander, and much more. We also give back by awarding scholarships to graduating seniors. If you want to learn more about Kiwanis After Five or see what we're up to, visit our page on Facebook. Or better yet, we invite you to attend one of our meetings in person at the Spencer Golf and Country Club, Kiwanis After Five of Spencer. 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
6: Hey, it's Wednesday. Everybody, welcome to show number 1594. It's After Midnight. I'm your host, Granger Smith. So glad to be with you. Hey, I've got some good news. I'm going to read for you. Hang tight for that. And I've also got some Nashville news. And Hudson's going to read that for you. And I've got a whole bunch of good country music to play for you. Welcome to Halfway Through the Work Week. It's Wednesday. It's After Midnight.

0: All right, check out this good news story. State troopers in New Jersey got an unusual call earlier this month. A baby bear cub, yes, sitting alone in a ditch along Interstate 78 with no mother in sight, which is scary to me. If I see this, I'm just assuming the mother is somewhere that I can't see. But officers from the Perryville station responded quickly, carefully securing the little cub, and brought him back to the station safe and sound. He's now in the hands of wildlife professionals at the New Jersey Department of Environmental Protection. And thanks to those troopers, the little guy's got a second chance. And if it was up to me, I would have let the little guy sit there. But that is good news.
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10: 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Because it just, you know, I think for some people would argue that it does matter. You mattered. You sitting, you on stage singing and even proclaiming the word from the stage mattered to them. 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
4: 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And that's what I want to talk about, because everybody's different and everyone's walk with the Lord is different. 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And he would say, I need to be in country music. It matters for me to be in country music because this is my platform to proclaim the gospel. And I feel that to my core. I would say, amen, brother.
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0: family and country music. That's what we're all about. Thanks for staying up here on After Midnight with Granger Smith.
1: No matter what you're doing tonight, thanks for letting me tag along. Hey, it's Granger Smith on After Midnight.
2: Prettiest girl I'd ever seen. Look at her, man, look at me.

Okay, I got a topic I want to discuss next hour. What was your favorite ice cream truck order? Perhaps it's still your favorite ice cream truck. What would you order right now if you were at the ice cream truck? Call me. We'll talk next hour. 866-607-8383. You sure?

0: Hey, Granger, this is Jess from Sandy, Oregon, working late night at Domino's. Love listening to the radio while I'm out taking deliveries, man. Appreciate it. God bless.
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0: Stick around. Ann Hudson is coming up with the latest buzz from Nashville. Ann, give us a tease of what you got coming up.
1: Well, you know, Granger, there's been some rumors about Florida Georgia Line reuniting. I got some scoop for you coming up in your Nashville news next.

0: from Nashville's Music Row. It's Ann Hudson.
1: So there's been a lot of rumors that Florida Georgia Line might have a little reunion. And, well, when Tyler Hubbard was asked if that's true.
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7: Past patchy frost this morning. The frost advisory goes until 8 a.m. Then partly sunny. Today, highs of 62. This evening, mostly cloudy. Lows of 42. Tomorrow, a 20% chance of showers. Highs of 61. And tomorrow night, partly cloudy. Lows of 42. For more on your weather, log online to BigCountry1077.com.
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raising one and playing one. For all you hard-working third shifters, keeping this country moving. Thanks so much for turning it up here on After Midnight with Granger Smith.

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6: Welcome to Wednesday. It's After Midnight, everybody. Halfway through the work week, it's Granger Smith here, your host. So grateful to be with you. Hey, what's your favorite ice cream truck order? The iconic sound of the ice cream truck coming around the corner when you're a kid and you're pulling out the quarters. What was your order? 866-607-8383. Also got Earl Bibbles Jr., the country boy with a dumb criminal story to tell us. Hour number two, whatever the reason you're up late or up early, I'm glad you're with me. We're After Midnight.

So what was your favorite ice cream truck order? We're running down that rabbit hole. Call me, 866-607-8383.

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1: Okay, here we go. Topic of the hour, asking this question. Imagine being a kid, being 9, 10, 11 years old, back in your hometown, summertime. You hear the ice cream truck. You go running for the ice cream truck. You run up to the window. And what do you order? You remember? 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
2: 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You remember that. 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
2: Strawberry Shortcake Ice Cream Bar by Good Humor was my number one. 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They'd love it.
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11: there is a strong line of thunderstorms moving through northwest Iowa right now.
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1: She was storming through the house that day, and I could tell she was leaving. And I thought, oh, she'll be back till she

0: flag still waving tonight? Because you're working. Thanks for being up with us here on After Midnight with Granger Smith.
1: Hey, y'all. It's Granger Smith here on After Midnight. Thanks for staying up.

0: Hey, Granger, this is Adam Workman driving home, going back to Shiloh, Ohio, and I'm just listening to your After Midnight. I love it, man. Rock on.
1: Sure appreciate you, Adam. 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
1: 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Hang on, Earl Bibbles Jr. has got a story to tell you coming up next.

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0: He loves talking about history, and he's even got the diploma to prove it. 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
1: On this day, May the 20th, 1862, U.S. President Abraham Lincoln signed into law the Homestead Act to provide cheap land for the settlement of the American West. 1873, Levi Strauss received the patent for blue jeans. 1927 at 7:40 a.m., Charles Lindbergh took off from New York to cross the Atlantic for Paris, the first nonstop flight. 1990, the Hubble telescope sent its first photo from space. 1998, Frank Sinatra was laid to rest. 2000, Faith Hill had the number one song, The Way You Love Me. 2007, The Simpsons aired their 400th episode. Some famous birthdays include actor Jimmy Stewart, country singer John Party, pop star Cher, and rapper Busta Rhymes. Those are just a few things that went down on this day in history.
0: You're up after midnight with Granger Smith.
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0: Whatever you're doing all night, I'm here doing it with you. 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
1: A 40 HP Johnson on a flat bottom metal boat. Coke cans and BB guns, barbed wire and old fence posts.

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0: Hey, Granger, it's me, Rob, Colorado. Just wanted to call, let you know I listen to you every morning on the way to work. I hope you have a fantastic day today. Take care. Thank you for what you do.
1: Thank you, Rob. I appreciate you so much, brother. Thanks for calling.

We're more than just a country radio show. We're a late night family. And Granger Smith is the voice that keeps the night going strong. Thanks for riding with us here on After Midnight with Granger Smith.

0: Ann Hudson is about to jump on and share some Nashville news with us. Ann, what do you have lined up?
1: Well, you know, Granger, we always joke that Riley Green's kind of like a player in the music scene, bouncing around a country, different country stars. Well, he's hinting at another country singer he might be interested in. I got that story coming up in your Nashville news next.

0: news from Nashville's Music Row. It's Ann Hudson.
1: So Riley Green, known as a playboy in the country music scene, dating a bunch of different country singers. And while he was at the ACMs the other night, he was kind of explaining why he didn't bring a date.
2: Well, she's not 22, so I'm not bringing a date to this.
1: I mean, clearly, maybe joking. I don't even know. That'd be cute. Riley Green, Shania Twain. Take it. Well, as you know, Lainey Wilson got married last week, and she had a wedding full of musicians, but she was joking how not a single one of them performed at her wedding.
3: Nobody got on the mic. We were waiting. I was like, Jelly Roll, they done learned your song. You better get up there, boy.
1: That's funny and cool at the same time, you know?
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10: Your Big Country Live Doppler forecast. Patchy frost this morning. The frost advisory goes until 8 a.m. Then partly sunny today, highs of 62. This evening, mostly cloudy, lows of 42. Tomorrow, a 20% chance of showers, highs of 61. And tomorrow night, partly cloudy, lows of 42. For more on your weather, log online to BigCountry1077.com.
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5: Hour number four, halfway through the work week. You third shifters keeping America rolling 24-7. That's what you do. It's After Midnight. I'm your host, Granger Smith. So glad to be with you on this Wednesday. Topic, get your phone ready. What would be your death row last meal? Let me know. 866-607-8383. We'll discuss that coming up. I want to get your phone call on here. I've also got Earl Bibbles, Jr., the country boy with a dumb criminal story. Good country music on the way, too. You know me. After Midnight. Here we go.

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1: Topic of the hour, if you had one last meal on this earth, we'll call this your death row last meal. Give me everything. Everything you would get for the very last time if you had to choose. 866-607-8383.
2: Hey, Granger Smith. This is Ezra up here in northern Minnesota, just trucking down the road. And, favorite meal, I guess. Would be mom's chicken enchiladas. So that was my last meal. That'd be my favorite. Keep on doing what you do. We enjoy it every night out here on the roads.
1: Chicken enchiladas from mama. That's a good meal. That's a good last one. Hey, give me the drinks too. 866-607-8383.
3: Hey there, Greens. You're calling from Phoenix, Arizona. I would have to say my last meal would be prime rib with coconut crisp, baked potato, and Caesar salad.
1: I love it. Coconut shrimp on top of that prime rib. 866-607-8383.
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1: Prettiest girl I've ever seen. 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

One group of patrons tried to scam a restaurant out of their tip, but then they ended up getting in a lot of trouble for assault. Earl's going to be here to share this dumb criminal story coming up next.

0: He was caught trying to scam the eatery out of their tip. Since the Wild Crab alerts customers an automatic 18% gratuity is added to parties of six or more, the group of 10 decided to split up and be seated separately. However, an employee called them out on their scheme. So when the group decided to leave instead of paying a tip, an altercation broke out and someone reportedly pepper sprayed at least one of the managers. South Bend firefighters and paramedics were called to help out they who've been sprayed. You know, it would have been worse if they was sprayed by a skunk, but pepper spray's still pretty bad. That's just dumb.
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11: Your Big Country Live Doppler forecast. Patchy frost this morning. The frost advisory goes until 8 a.m. Then partly sunny today, highs of 62. This evening, mostly cloudy, lows of 42. Tomorrow, a 20% chance of showers, highs of 61. And tomorrow night, partly cloudy, lows of 40.

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5: Wednesday, early risers. Welcome to After Midnight with me, your host, Granger Smith. I've got some good news. Besides the fact that it's halfway through the work week, I want to read that for you coming up. Plus some Nashville news with Ann Hudson. She's keeping you in touch with all your favorite stars out there in Nashville. All of this here early on a Wednesday. Get that coffee hot. We're still after midnight.
6: Lord knows I got a time. And there's a few in here now. Well, I've learned my lesson too many times. Blows like you put me through hell and I.

0: All right, check out this good news story. State troopers in New Jersey got an unusual call earlier this month. A baby bear cub, yes, sitting alone in a ditch along Interstate 78 with no mother in sight, which is scary to me. If I see this, I'm just assuming the mother is somewhere that I can't see. But officers from the Perryville station responded quickly, carefully securing the little cub, and brought him back to the station safe and sound. He's now in the hands of wildlife professionals at the New Jersey Department of Environmental Protection. And thanks to those troopers, the little guy's got a second chance. And if it was up to me, I would have let the little guy sit there. But that is good news.
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0: Hey, y'all, it's Granger Smith. 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
0: 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You have a tough road ahead of you, no doubt, but you also have a lot of life. 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

0: Hey, Granger, this is Whit from Huntsville, Alabama. I'm doing well. Just heading home from work. I hope you're doing great. God bless you, man.
1: God bless you, Whit. Appreciate you calling, buddy.

0: stick around. Ann Hudson is coming up with the latest buzz from Nashville. And give us a tease of what you got coming up.
1: Well, you know, Granger, there's been some rumors about Florida Georgia Line reuniting. I got some scoop for you coming up in your Nashville news next. Why?

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9: Your Big Country Live Doppler forecast. Patchy frost this morning. The frost advisory goes until 8 a.m. Then partly sunny today. Highs of 62. This evening, mostly cloudy. Lows of 42. Tomorrow, a 20% chance of showers. Highs of 61. And tomorrow night, partly cloudy. Lows of 42. For more on your weather, log online to BigCountry1077.com.
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Hey, thank you guys so much for sharing your Wednesday here with me on After Midnight. Before you take off and get your day started, let me remind you, God is great and He is worthy of our praise. I'm Granger Smith, coming to y'all from the Yee Yee Farm in Central Texas. If you're just now getting your day started and you still want to hang out some more, you know you can. Join me for Mornings with Granger, another show over on Yee Yee Radio. We're going to continue these same conversations over there. The link to Yee Yee Radio is in the bio of our Instagram at After Midnight Granger Smith. Thank y'all for hanging out.

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11: 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Patchy frost this morning. The frost advisory goes until 8 a.m., then partly sunny.

Today, highs of 62. This evening, mostly cloudy, lows of 42. Tomorrow, a 20% chance of showers, highs of 61. And tomorrow night, partly cloudy, lows of 42. For more on your weather, log online to BigCountry1077.com.

0: get a faster car for next time? A question sure to come up in court when his charges of reckless driving, super speeding, and fleeing come due.
1: My goodness.
0: Should I get a faster car? I don't know. 130? He was doing pretty well, it seemed.
1: Wow. That's the height of arrogance, isn't it?
0: Yeah, I guess.
1: Man, and y'all was thinking, like, in a Lexus, it would be hard to turn off the lights.
0: Yeah.
1: Right, because the switches are just kind of, I don't even know if there's an off button. You might have to go deep into your settings, like on the dashboard, to do that.
0: Oh, okay.
1: Because the little hand controls, I think, don't even offer off. It's sort of like automatic or, you know, daytime running lights,
0: right, right,
1: or I-beams or something. I'm not even sure there's an off button anymore.
0: Not sure. So he would have really had to work really, really hard to turn off those lights.
1: Traveling 130 miles an hour and using, like, the little thumb scroll, to get through the settings on the dashboard, you know,
0: maybe
1: automatic
0: maybe
1: lights
0: a phone,
1: off.
0: A phone app or something like that, you know.
1: At 130.
0: Yeah.
1: Oh, my goodness.
0: And while joking about fleeing from the cops is not going to score you any points in court, the good news is at least he appeared to be fully clothed. Not the case for this guy. Police say a 62-year-old Florida man was arrested last week on charges of trespassing on his neighbor's property and performing some unwanted handyman work on a faulty motion light and security camera. The Santa Rosa County Sheriff's Office said the man took a ladder onto his neighbor's property at 3 a.m. wearing a watch, a headlamp, flip-flops, and nothing else. Apparently, he was upset that the floodlight and ring cameras had been malfunctioning for several weeks. No word on his thought process for his lack of attire. The bizarre crime allegedly happened in March, but the nearly naked trespasser was only arrested last week. He also allegedly caused $800 in damages by removing the faulty equipment and pulling wiring loose in the wall.
1: Jeez.
0: Yeah.
1: Hey, Joe, how about I come over a little later? I'll take care of that, the motion sensor for you and the
0: that's
1: light.
0: Okay.
1: And the
0: you
1: camera.
0: Won't even know I'm there.
1: Yeah.
0: It'll be 3 a.m. I'll do it while you're sleeping.
1: Yeah. Oh, by the way, do you mind if I don't wear my pants while I'm up on the ladder working on this stuff?
0: Yeah. this guy was having a day and a week and a month.
1: So he sleeps naked.
0: Yeah.
1: Maybe has a couple of drinks, wakes up at 3 a.m. and decides. Time to go to work. Jeez. Thank you, Mike. 13 minutes in front of the hour.
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1: From ABC News, I'm Sherry Preston. Another win for President Trump when it comes to ousting those who oppose him and his policies. Kentucky Congressman Thomas Massie, one of the few Republicans who pushed for the full release of all the Epstein files, was defeated in his primary by a Trump loyalist. Here's ABC's Jay O'Brien.
2: Massie brought Epstein survivors to Capitol Hill. He accused President Trump of abandoning his base on the Epstein issue, and it seemed like every time Thomas Massie opened his mouth about Jeffrey Epstein, Donald Trump grew even more angry and even more angry and even more angry. And it resulted in this primary challenger that Trump really handpicked to run against Massie.
1: Candidates backed by the president also did well in primaries in Alabama and Georgia. A shocking provision in President Trump's nearly $1.8 billion trust set up by the IRS to go to people who think they've been targeted by the government for political reasons. It was signed off on by Acting Attorney General Todd Blanche, says ABC's Alex Mallon.
3: It was only when Blanche left the Hill yesterday that this other extraordinary document hit the DOJ's website. And this document includes a graph that says that as an addendum to that Monday settlement agreement, the IRS is now precluded from forevermore looking at, examining, or reviewing President Trump's tax returns, the tax returns of his family, the tax returns of any businesses or companies or public trusts or private trusts that they may be associated with.
1: The suspects in the San Diego mosque shooting appear to have been radicalized with terror ideology online, former counterterrorism official and ABC News contributor John Cohen.
4: That's where the content lives. That's where the content that motivates and informs these attacks is spread. Mm-hmm. And that's where these attackers, whether ideologically motivated or not, seek to gain their immortality.
1: Those shot include the center's security guard. This is ABC News.
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11: Good morning, George Bauer at the KICD News Desk. Our newsman, Anthony Gonzalez, trying to get details on a situation that occurred in Lorenz earlier this week.
12: A vehicle pursuit through Lorenz ended in a rollover crash. Video obtained by KICD News appears to show a black Chevrolet Silverado involved in a high-speed pursuit along West Main Street shortly before noon, Monday, May 19th. The footage shows the truck turning onto what looks to be Walnut Street before leaving the roadway and continuing along the railroad tracks. Moments later, the driver appears to lose control, leading to the vehicle rolling over behind the Lorenz Municipal Power and Communications Generation Plant along North 3rd Street. The sequence appears to unfold in a matter of seconds. The condition of the driver, charges, and circumstances surrounding the pursuit remain unknown at this time. Agencies responding to the scene included the Lawrence Police Department, Pocahontas Police Department and Sheriff's Office, Lawrence Fire Department, Lawrence Municipal Utilities, and Pocahontas County Emergency Medical Services. KICD News has reached out to authorities and will provide updates as more information becomes available.
11: The National Weather Service out of Sioux Falls inspecting storm damage up the Highway 71 and 59 corridors. Our weatherman Patrick Hazlett says the Des Moines Weather Service has been inspecting things along Highway 4.
13: Damage assessment is well underway after Sunday night's storms, which brought multiple possible tornadoes and straight-line wind gusts over 80 miles per hour. Tornadoes were reported in Armstrong, Pomeroy, Grettinger, and possibly near Lost Island Lake within the Des Moines coverage area. Esterville also recorded the highest wind gusts of the storm Sunday night at 82 miles per hour. The National Weather Service in Des Moines has an update this Tuesday afternoon.
14: We are still working with emergency management and analyzing data to ascertain how many tornadoes may have occurred versus straight line wind damage. So that data or that analysis has not been finalized yet, but it does appear likely that there were multiple tornadoes in that part of the state. It does make it harder not only to identify whether damage was from straight line winds or a tornado, but also we do on occasion receive video of what looks like it may be tornadoes at night, and that it is difficult to tell whether they are tornadoes and also what the location on them might have been. So we're sorting all that out still. We do hope to have some preliminary information out tomorrow.
13: We'll check back with the National Weather Service in Des Moines tomorrow, and we're still waiting word from the National Weather Service in Sioux Falls. For NorthwestIowaNow.com, I'm Patrick Hazlett reporting.
11: Sheldon Fire Department paged to a semi-trailer fire on Highway 60 about 510 Monday night. Upon arrival, they found heavy black smoke, the trailer wheels on fire, as well as the cargo area of the trailer totally engulfed. Firefighters attacked it with two hand lines. Highway 60 rerouted during the firefighting operations took about 10 minutes. Fire Chief Brad Hint tells KICD News the truck driver was able to unhook the semi-truck quickly, so it was not damaged. They used about 3,000 gallons of water and 10 gallons of foam. Trailer and its contents totally destroyed, and the cause of the fire appears to have been a brake issue on the trailer. Sheldon firefighters assisted at the scene by the Ashton Fire Department, Iowa State Patrol, O'Brien County Sheriff's Department, and the Sheldon Police Department. Federal Emergency Management Agency funds slowly making their way to Northwest Iowa.
15: Recent economic and recovery developments in Cherokee have seen the community slowly rebuild after devastating floods repeatedly hit the city, including 2024. City Manager Teresa Budin says now FEMA money has arrived to begin a vital project relocating the lift station, which is currently on its last legs with irreplaceable parts.
16: It's been flooded numerous times. It was actually obligated previously, but when the 2024 flood hit, we kind of had to start over again. And so we've been really working hard trying to get that approved and obligated just because it's a lift station that carries 95%+ of our waste through town. And so it is basically on its last leg. There's pieces and parts of it that we can't replace any longer. So it's very vital, and we're excited to have the news and have it obligated and to get that project moving forward.
15: Putin says the city council will meet tonight and they will open up bids to get this project started as soon as possible for the community.
11: The Spirit Lake School Board Monday night filled a vacancy. Three applicants were interviewed. Board of Education President Jeremy Mao says they landed on Brandon Meyer.
17: It was really tough because we had three great candidates, and a lot of them had board experience, and like I said, all with kids in the district, all very passionate about it. And so we had to read through their letters, ask follow-up questions. We put hours and hours of work into it, especially over this last weekend, just to make sure that hopefully we're making the right choice. And so I think we did. The good news is I don't think we could have picked wrong.
11: Myers tells KICD News he has strong ties to the area and looks forward to serving.
18: They've got a long-standing tradition here in Spirit Lake. week, and I'm just happy to be able to join and help navigate through it.
19: And what are some goals you have coming in?
18: I have some goals. I kind of set a few of them in my speech there, just kind of going on with the agenda that we have currently with, you know, the school safety, the budgeting, those type of things that are kind of on the main thing for me.
11: School Board President Teresa Beck resigned earlier this month, Jeremy Mao being elected to fill the president's role, and Brandon Meyer appointed by the rest of the board to fill out the rest of Beck's term Monday night. And in addition to the four new rides we told you about earlier this week at the Arnold's Park Amusement Park, CEO John Pawsley says the Midway Games will be entirely new.
20: Yeah, so they're from a place called Bob's Space Racers is where we got all these games from. And we're going to have some of the classics, the rollerball game that we've had before, but it's a brand new rollerball game. We got a new water game, and then a couple of games where there's a throwing game and a game where you shoot towards the target. So a lot of new fun things. We went attendant free, so when you come, you're going to be able to play the games, and then you're going to go to, instead of winning a prize at each game, if you win, you'll get a ticket, and you can go take it to a redemption counter to be able to choose a prize or add up your tickets to be able to choose bigger prizes down the road. So something new and different, but the long shot basketball is still there. So, and then all of our crane games that were in there before are still there as well. It's going to be a lot brighter than it was. A lot of lights, a lot of bells and whistles. It's pretty cool.
11: And like the rest of the amusement park, the Midway Games are cashless. And that's the latest from the KICD News Desk. All of our news can be accessed online anytime at NorthwestIowaNow.com or at BigCountry1077.com.
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1: Good morning. We've got some sunny skies this morning, of which we did not see yesterday, and we promised you for quite some time. Currently here in Spencer, we've dipped down to 34 for the overnight low, and right now we have a temperature reading in Spencer of 36 degrees. So sunshine this morning, they still are going to keep that frost advisory in effect for our broadcast area until about 7 o'clock this morning. Clouds are going to increase a bit today, though. We'll look for a high around 61, and then winds becoming easterly at around 5. So we'll take non-gale force winds anyway. Clouds tonight, a low of 41. We won't be quite as cool. Mostly cloudy on Thursday in the morning, then becoming sunny. 63 the high. Southerly winds 5 to 15, gusting as high as 20. We'll look at a 20% chance of showers Thursday night, low 43. We'll bump it to a 50% chance of showers Friday. Cloudy skies, 60 the high, and winds gusting as high as 25. Showers and a possible thunderstorm Friday night, and a low 44. So as you look at the weekend coming up, cloudy on Saturday, 68 the high, a low 46. But we'll warm it up for Sunday and Monday. Sunny and 79 on Sunday with a low of 51, and sunny in mid-80s for the daytime high on Memorial Day. Yesterday, 52 the high. Record high for this date was 99 in 1934. The record low, 27 in 1942. 4-inch soil temp at 43 degrees. Here in Spencer this morning, sunshiny skies. I should have stopped and taken a picture on the way to work this morning, as there was sun, just enough light on the way through the lakes area to see the steam rising off the lakes, and the lakes were like glass. It was really a pretty scene. Like I said, I should have stopped and taken a picture. Right now here in Spencer, 34 has been the low. I guess that's where we're at again as well. We are currently at 34 degrees.

0: Little help from Luke Combs. I got a guy for that. Big Country 107.7. 20 minutes past 6 o'clock. Good Wednesday morning, 20th day of May. Things we're celebrating today, it says Be a Millionaire Day today. Well, I'd love to celebrate. Easier said than done. Maybe I'll buy a lottery ticket today. Maybe today's the day I buy the lottery ticket. Nothing else seems to have worked as of yet. Pick strawberries day today. I did buy some strawberries the other day, and they were pretty darn good, but might be a little too early to pick strawberries in our neck of the woods here. Get another couple of weeks, and things might be ready to roll. Where do we go do that anymore? Getting's retired. You pick strawberry places. Can they do that at Little Sioux Orchard? I know Heron Lake, Minnesota, I think, still has a strawberry patch. So if you know of somewhere where I can pick strawberries, share that information with me today. And also, it's flower day today. What's your favorite flower? The couple was going to marriage seminar, and it was on communication. And the guy and his wife are listening to the instructor declare that it is essential for husbands and wives to know things that are important to each other. He says, guys, can you describe your wife's favorite flower? And the one guy leans over to his wife and says, Pillsbury all-purpose, isn't it? Rest of the story is not pleasant.
1: Precious metals, not all that precious as they were even 2 weeks ago. I'm Mark Hoppold, your bottom line report at midweek. Inflation certainly back on the front burner heading into the Memorial holiday, and precious metals have felt the effect. Still, six more days of trade during the month of May after today, but so far for the month, gold is down 2% to near $4,500 an ounce. That's the lowest since the 5th of May. Silver futures are down some 6 to 7% so far in the month. Elsewhere, looking at the 30-year Treasury bonds are the highest since 2007. Elsewhere in the grain trade, grain futures remain focused on weather now that the crop is well planted and ahead of schedule in most major states, and they're looking at details of the China trade agreement. Many suggest it will be seen if China follows through on purchases of $17 billion in ag products above and beyond the soybean commitments. This is the Bottom Line Report. Image Wellness says your health is your greatest wealth. 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I'm Mark Oppold, wishing you a profitable day.
2: When you finally find your thing, you want the whole world to know about that thing. So you use a thing called Canva to make it an even bigger and better thing. Whether you want to create flyers for that thing, make presentations for that thing, or design merch for that thing, you can do anything. So people can see your thing, feel your thing, love your thing. The next thing you know, it's a thing. Canva, the thing that makes anything a thing.

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0: Zach Top with Good Times and Tan Lines, Big Country 107.7. Might be a little cool to get too many tan lines today, but by the weekend, keep your fingers crossed. Sunshine this morning, clouds this afternoon, low 60s for the high, cloudy tonight and a low in the lower 40s. Not quite as chilly. We have dipped down to 34 officially for the overnight low thus far. Thursday, cloudy in the morning, low 60s for the high, chance of showers after midnight and a low in the lower 40s. Better chance of rain on Friday, and the weekend doesn't look too shabby. We'll talk about that coming your way at 6:45. Right now here in Spencer, 35 degrees. Couple of sports stories from yesterday in boys golf. Got postponed and finally got in yesterday. Harris Lake Park boys advance to the state golf tournament. In the team standings at their tournament, it was South Winneshiek taking the top spot with the 310. They obviously are the state qualifier, but so is St. Ansgar in second place, and Harris Lake Park with a 323 qualifying for the team as well. Drew Henderson of North Union will qualify for state as an individual, as he was the meet medalist with a 62. Other high school sports action from yesterday. Postseason soccer saw Boyden Hall, Rock Valley over East Sac County 6-2 in the 1A substate. 2A substate, Sergeant Bluff Luton defeating Sibley Ocheyedan 1-0. In the 3A substate, Storm Lake over Spirit Lake Okoboji 5-0. And Spencer Tigers played baseball yesterday, had doubleheader against Denison Schleswig. Denison gets game 1-2, and the second game 6-2. I'll check in with Stephen Cutler. We'll talk more sports at 7:20 this morning right here on Big Country 107.7. Twins lost to Houston yesterday 2-1. They'll round up their series with the Astros today. 12:40 is the first pitch. Again, Stephen's got more sports. Stay tuned.
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0: majority of our broadcast area. That goes until 8 o'clock this morning. Yesterday was a cool one. Today will be a little bit warmer, but only by a few degrees. We have nice sunshine this morning, but a few clouds are going to be moving in by this afternoon and this evening, and a stray shower can't be ruled out. We won't be near as chilly in the overnight hours, however, as our temperatures will be down into the 40s later on tonight. Tomorrow, clouds early, occasional sunshine in the afternoon, in the 60s, still a little breezier on Thursday, and then we'll throw a slight chance of showers in the forecast Thursday night. Better chance of some scattered showers on Friday. Still cooler temperatures, maybe in the lower 60s, but could again see some rose rain showers Friday into Friday night. Now, the upcoming Memorial Day weekend will just gradually keep getting a little bit warmer each day. So Saturday, pretty cloudy with highs in the 70s, but then look at sunny and warm on Sunday, and even warmer for Memorial Day. We'll be back with that forecast and our current conditions after this.
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0: Guys, this morning, clouds move in this afternoon. We'll look for a high today in the lower 60s. Winds out of the east at around 5. Clouds tonight with a low in the lower 40s. Mostly cloudy Thursday morning, then clearing. Highs will be in the 60s. Southeasterly winds 10 to 15. Clouds and a slight chance of showers Thursday night, and lows in the lower 40s. Cloudy and a 50% chance of showers in the forecast Friday. Upper 50s for the high. And a little windy, gusting up to 25. Slight chance of a shower or thunderstorm Friday night, and a low in the low 40s. Clouds in the morning Saturday, partly sunny in the afternoon, upper 60s the high. Mostly cloudy Saturday night with a low in the 40s, and then sunny and warmer, upper 70s on Sunday with a low in the 50s. For Memorial Day, sunny mid 80s for the daytime high. Yesterday made it to 41. Record high for this date, 99 in 1934, and the record low was 27 in 1942. Sunset tonight at 8:43, up at 5:52 tomorrow morning. In Spencer this morning, we dipped down to 34 for the overnight low. Currently here in Spencer, we're at 38 degrees.
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1: Good morning, George Bauer, KICD Ag Business Desk. Here's what's happening in farm news now. Brooke Rollins, Ag Secretary, called a news conference yesterday in the Witten Building. It sounds like Donald Trump is running against Joe Biden again. Energy Secretary Chris Wright says his agency is doing all it can to promote the production of domestic fertilizer.
2: What did the Obama administration and the Biden administration do? They attacked hydrocarbons. They attacked those forms of energy, which means they attacked farmers. They attacked fertilizer and they attacked input costs. They made it hard to build new manufacturing plants in this country. They made it expensive to produce fertilizers. We still import a lot of fertilizer. America has a history of an industrial powerhouse, and we are the hydrocarbon superpower of the world. Everything this administration is doing is to reverse those policies.
1: Ms. Rollins says they are dusting off a Biden-era project with some tweaks.
3: FPEP was originally conceived with a very good thought in mind, and that is we have to reshore, onshore our fertilizer production here in America. But what we found when we inherited, began to dig into the program, was that, of course, it focused on climate instead of fertilizer impact. Of the 121 projects that were identified in the last administration, only 8 were moved to completion. There were 90 of the projects that were actually lacking agreements. 7 were marked unsatisfactory, totaling $70 million. And in most instances, there was 0 contact information recorded for the awardees. We have now changed that. We are in touch with every single one of them. We have run it down. We are talking to them. Those projects now that were stalled because of climate requirements are now coming back online.
1: Rollins says long-term, the FEP program can produce 2 million tons of domestic fertilizer per year. That would serve 61,000 farmers and 30 million acres. USDA out with the May commodity price forecast. Here is Board Chairman Mark Jekinowski with a look at the beef industry.
4: Our beef production forecast for 2026 was lowered by about 240 million pounds, just reflecting what we're seeing in terms of lower marketings and relatively slow placements into feedlots. We expect that pattern to continue into 2027. So for next year, we're anticipating a year-over-year reduction in beef production of about 240 million pounds. Looking at prices for 2026, we raised our steer annual average steer price forecast, $8 per hundredweight. It's now at $249.66 per hundredweight. And here again, we expect that strength to continue into 2027. Our steer price forecast for next year is at $253.75 per hundredweight. That's up about $4.09 year over year.
1: We'll get the pork industry outlook coming up during our noon farm news today on KICD in Big Country 1077. Got a message here from the Emmett County Cattlemen. They will be grilling out twice this week, 11 until 1 o'clock Thursday in Armstrong, and then 11 until 1 o'clock Friday at the Fairway in Estherville. All of the proceeds from their ribeye sandwiches will go to support the 5 fire departments in Emmett County. And Carl Setzer from Conscious Ag Consulting has the most recent crush numbers for us.
5: The corn grind for ethanol for the month of March came in at 474 million bushels. That was up 10% from February, up 5% from March 2025. Dried distiller grain production came in at 1.79 million tons for the month. That was also up 10% from February, down 1% from March 2025, however. Soybean crush for the month of March, 227 million bushels. That was 13 million bushels more than we crushed in February, and an even 20 million bushels more than we crushed in March 2025. Soy oil stocks coming in at 2.45 billion pounds. That was in the low end of estimates. That was also friendly there. And one big reason for that is we are seeing the inclusion rate of soy oil in biodiesel increase. Up 8% at 1.06 billion pounds, and this is in the month of February, according to the Energy Information Administration. That is a seven-month high, and what is even better news for the biodiesel industry is that used cooking oil consumption was down 24%.
1: Carl Sensor from Conscious Ag Consulting, heard twice daily now on KICD AM at 6:15. Carl Sensor's Three Big Things, and at 8:15 on both KICD and Big Country 107.7 with the morning market preview. That's the latest from the Ag Business Desk. We'll have markets throughout the day and more farm news coming up during the noon hour.
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7: 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News at the top of the hour. Today in country music history, first of all, we say happy birthday to John Pardy, born in 1985. Happy birthday, John. Let's see, 1993, the long-running television show Cheers made its final primetime appearance. Sam Malone's bar includes a Wurlitzer jukebox, I can say that, that plays Patsy Cline's I Fall to Pieces. You got a little country music everywhere, right? 2000 is where we're headed to this morning. Faith Hill started a four-week run at number one on the Billboard country charts. It was her second number one single. It comes from the album Breathe, and her eighth number one single. Well, it's the second number one single from that album, her eighth number one single overall. What's the name of it? It's All About the Way You Love Me. Here's Faith Hill, Big Country 107.7. News is next.

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1: From ABC News, I'm Sherry Preston. The Justice Department is expected to today announce charges against former Cuban leader Raul Castro in relation to the shootdown of two planes carrying humanitarian aid to migrants in the 1990s. It resulted in the deaths of three American pilots. More expected on that later today. A candidate endorsed by President Trump defeated in Kentucky Republican Thomas Massie's district in the primary on Tuesday. And in Texas, the president has made his choice in a Senate reelection runoff, Trump endorsing Attorney General Ken Paxton over incumbent John Cornyn, says ABC's Jay O'Brien.
2: It's a serious win for Ken Paxton in a ruby red state like Texas, where a Trump endorsement is worth its weight in gold. And it's a blow for John Cornyn, who really wanted to make a play for that MAGA base, although a lot of them were going to break for Paxton anyway. But it's not enough to push John Cornyn out of this race.
1: Questions persist about the nearly $1.8 billion IRS settlement that sets up a fund for people who claim to have been victimized by government. ABC's Jonathan Carl has more on an addendum as a part of that settlement that protects the Trump family's financial information going forward.
3: In an extraordinary move, the Justice Department declared the IRS is, quote, forever barred and precluded from auditing President Trump, his family, his oldest sons, and their companies, or pursuing any claims for past actions. It's part of the unprecedented settlement after President Trump dropped his $10 billion lawsuit against the IRS.
1: Americans are hitting the skies and the roads ahead of the holiday.
4: The majority of people who will be traveling this holiday weekend will be hitting the road. That's more than 39 million people, despite the pain at the pump. Now, the average price of regular gas this morning is about $4.55 a gallon, up from $3.18 this time last year going into the holiday weekend.
1: That's ABC's Alex Perez in Chicago. 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
8: Good morning, George Bauer at the KICD News Desk. Our newsman, Anthony Gonzalez, trying to get details on a situation that occurred in Lorenz earlier this week.
9: A vehicle pursuit through Lorenz ended in a rollover crash. Video obtained by KICD News appears to show a black Chevrolet Silverado involved in a high-speed pursuit along West Main Street shortly before noon, Monday, May 19th. The footage shows the truck turning onto what looks to be Walnut Street before leaving the roadway and continuing along the railroad tracks. Moments later, the driver appears to lose control, leading to the vehicle rolling over behind the Lorenz Municipal Power and Communications Generation Plant along North 3rd Street. The sequence appears to unfold in a matter of seconds. The condition of the driver, charges, and circumstances surrounding the pursuit remain unknown at this time. Agencies responding to the scene included the Lorenz Police Department, Pocahontas Police Department and Sheriff's Office, Lorenz Fire Department, Lorenz Municipal Utilities, and Pocahontas County Emergency Medical Services. KICD News has reached out to authorities and will provide updates as more information becomes available.
8: The National Weather Service out of Sioux Falls inspecting storm damage up the Highway 71 and 59 corridors. Our weatherman Patrick Hazlett says the Des Moines Weather Service has been inspecting things along Highway 4.
10: Damage assessment is well underway after Sunday night storms, which brought multiple possible tornadoes and straight-line wind gusts over 80 miles per hour. Tornadoes were reported in Armstrong, Pomeroy, Grettinger, and possibly near Lost Island Lake within the Des Moines coverage area. Esterville also recorded the highest wind gusts of the storm Sunday night at 82 miles per hour. The National Weather Service in Des Moines has an update this Tuesday afternoon.
11: We are still working with emergency management and analyzing data to ascertain how many tornadoes may have occurred versus straight line wind damage. So that data or that analysis has not been finalized yet, but it does appear likely that there were multiple tornadoes in that part of the state. It does make it harder not only to identify whether damage was from straight line winds or a tornado, but also we do on occasion receive video of what looks like it may be tornadoes at night, and that it is difficult to tell whether they are tornadoes and also what the location on them might have been. So we're sorting all that out still. We do hope to have some preliminary information out tomorrow.
10: We'll check back with the National Weather Service in Des Moines tomorrow, and we're still waiting word from the National Weather Service in Sioux Falls. For NorthwestIowaNow.com, I'm Patrick Hazlett reporting.
8: Sheldon Fire Department paged to a semi-trailer fire on Highway 60 about 510 Monday night. Upon arrival, they found heavy black smoke, the trailer wheels on fire, as well as the cargo area of the trailer totally engulfed. Firefighters attacked it with two hand lines. Highway 60 rerouted during the firefighting operations, took about 10 minutes. Fire Chief Brad Hint tells KICD News the truck driver was able to unhook the semi-truck quickly, so it was not damaged. They used about 3,000 gallons of water and 10 gallons of foam. Trailer and its contents totally destroyed, and the cause of the fire appears to have been a brake issue on the trailer. Sheldon firefighters assisted at the scene by the Ashton Fire Department, Iowa State Patrol, O'Brien County Sheriff's Department, and the Sheldon Police Department. Federal Emergency Management Agency funds slowly making their way to Northwest Iowa.
12: Recent economic and recovery developments in Cherokee have seen the community slowly rebuild after devastating floods repeatedly hit the city, including 2024. City Manager Teresa Budin says now FEMA money has arrived to begin a vital project relocating the lift station, which is currently on its last legs with irreplaceable parts.
13: It's been flooded numerous times. It was actually obligated previously, but when the 2024 flood hit, we kind of had to start over again. And so we've been really working hard trying to get that approved and obligated, just because it's a lift station that carries 95%+ of our waste through town. And so it is basically on its last leg. There's pieces and parts of it that we can't replace any longer. So it's very vital, and we're excited to have the news and have it obligated and to get that project moving forward.
12: Putin says the city council will meet tonight and they will open up bids to get this project started as soon as possible for the community.
8: The Spirit Lake School Board Monday night filled a vacancy. Three applicants were interviewed. Board of Education President Jeremy Mao says they landed on Brandon Meyer.
14: It was really tough because we had three great candidates, and a lot of them had board experience, and like I said, all with kids in the district, all very passionate about it, and so we had to read through their letters, ask follow-up questions. We put hours and hours of work into it, especially over this last weekend, just to make sure that hopefully we're making the right choice. And so I think we did. The good news is I don't think we could have picked wrong.
8: Myers tells KICD News he has strong ties to the area and looks forward to serving.
15: They've got a long-standing tradition here in Spirit Lake, and I'm just happy to be able to join and help navigate through it.
16: And what are some goals you have coming in?
15: I have some goals. I kind of set a few of them in my speech there. Just kind of going on with the agenda that we have currently with, the school safety, the budgeting, those type of things that are kind of on the main thing for me.
8: School Board President Teresa Beck resigned earlier this month. Jeremy Mao being elected to fill the president's role, and Brandon Meyer appointed by the rest of the board to fill out the rest of Beck's term Monday night. And in addition to the four new rides we told you about earlier this week at the Arnold's Park Amusement Park, CEO John Pawsley says the Midway games will be entirely new.
17: Yeah, so they're from a place called Bob's Space Racers is where we got all these games from. And we're going to have some of the classics, the rollerball game that we've had before, but it's a brand new rollerball game. We got a new water game, and then a couple of games where there's a throwing game and a game where you shoot towards the target. So a lot of new fun things. We went attendant free, so when you come, you're going to be able to play the games, and then you're going to go to, instead of winning a prize at each game, if you win, you'll get a ticket, and you can go take it to a redemption counter to be able to choose a prize or add up your tickets to be able to choose bigger prizes down the road. So something new and different, but the long shot basketball is still there. So, and then all of our crane games that were in there before are still there as well. It's going to be a lot brighter than it was. A lot of lights, a lot of bells and whistles. It's pretty cool.
8: And like the rest of the amusement park, the Midway games are cashless. And that's the latest from the KICD News Desk. All of our news can be accessed online anytime at NorthwestIowaNow.com or at BigCountry1077.com.
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21: Turning to the area funeral announcements for today, graveside services for 96-year-old Ethel Dirks of Plankinton, South Dakota, formerly of Alta. They'll be this morning at 11 at Woodlawn Cemetery at Alta. The Fratsky and Jensen Funeral Home in Alta handling arrangements for 96-year-old Ethel Dirks of Plankinton, South Dakota, formerly of Alta. A massive Christian burial for 79-year-old Michael Kennecke of Spirit Lake will be Thursday morning at 10:30 at St. Mary's Catholic Church in Spirit Lake. A rosary at 9:30 on Thursday at the church, followed by a visitation until service time. Burial at St. Margaret's Cemetery, Spirit Lake. Robinson Funeral Home in Spirit Lake in charge of arrangements for 79-year-old Michael Kennecke of Spirit Lake. Arrangements for 87-year-old Milo Peters of Hartley. Those services are Thursday at 10:30 at St. John's Lutheran Church in Sanborn. Visitation is today, starting at 5 this evening. 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Burial at Pleasant View Cemetery in Hartley. Warner Funeral Home handling arrangements for 87-year-old Milo Peters of Hartley. 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Those memorial services are Thursday at 2 at the Christian Reformed Church in Sanborn. Visitation at the Christian Reformed Church today from 3 until 7 p.m. Family present from 5 until 7 p.m. Burial take place at 1:15 prior to the service on Thursday at the Roseland Cemetery near Sanborn. Sanborn Funeral Home handling arrangements for 83-year-old Don Eitenbogard of Sanborn. 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
3: 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Currently here in Spencer, we're at 41 degrees already. We did dip down to 34 officially for the overnight low. They do have that frost advisory officially in effect for the broadcast area until 8. So some lower lying areas could have seen just a little bit of that. But like I said, here in Spencer, 34 has been the overnight low. Today's going to be a little bit warmer than yesterday's cool day, but not a lot anyway. Might have some calm winds as well. It was a pretty ride on the way to work. So just coming through the lakes area, just as there's just enough sun, so you're just seeing silhouettes, sun trying to come up, and then lakes are calm and steam rising off the lakes. So that was a pretty shot. We throw in a chance of showers in the forecast on Thursday. Slight chance in the afternoon, better chance overnight. Friday's probably our best chance for some precipitation, with highs still in the upper 50s, maybe low 60s, but we get a chance of some showers, maybe even a rumble or a thunderstorm expected throughout the day as well. Some isolated showers persisting Friday night, and then Saturday, well, we'll have clouds. It will start to be a little bit warmer, as we should get into the upper 60s, maybe 70 degrees. Sunday, even warmer, and 80s by Monday, Memorial Day. We'll be back with that forecast and current conditions right after this.
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1: Hefty, hefty, hefty!
3: Sunshine. It is a pretty morning, but then clouds move in, increasing cloudiness with a high today in the lower 60s and fairly calm winds throughout the day as well. Cloudy skies tonight, low around 40. Mostly cloudy in the morning, gradually becoming sunny, low 60s for the high tomorrow, maybe just a tad bit warmer than today, but breezier as well. Southeasterly winds gusting size 20, 20% chance of showers late Thursday night with a low of 43, 50% chance of showers, cloudy skies on Friday, and a high around 60. Showers likely and a possible thunderstorm Friday night with a low in the mid-40s, and then mostly cloudy and a high in the upper 60s on Saturday, a low of 46. We'll look for mid to upper 70s on Sunday with a low of 51, and sunny and 85 for Memorial Day. Yesterday, 52 the high. Record high for this date was 99 in 1934, and the record low was 27 in 1942. Sunset tonight will be at 8:43, up at 5:52 tomorrow, morning. Again, 34 is what we dipped down to for the overnight low. Didn't hang there long, though. Currently in Spencer, we're at 41 degrees.

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1: Hefty.
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11: Takes it all the way back, a 99-yard kick return for a touchdown. There's the count. We get a three count for the referee. There's the win by four.
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12: Some of the postponed IHSAA Boys District Golf Tournaments were played yesterday. At the Lake Mills District, played at Rice Lake Golf and Country Club. South Winneshiek took first with a 3-10. St. Ansgar was second with 3-18. And Harris Lake Park is on their way to state, scoring third with a 3-23. North Union was fifth in the team standings. Girls soccer action yesterday. Storm Lake lost to West High of Sioux City 3-1. Boys soccer action yesterday. West Sioux had a regular season non-league match against Lamar's, which they won 5-2. The sub-state quarterfinals got underway yesterday. In Class 1A, sub-state 1, Boyden Hole Rock Valley beat East Sac County 6-2. They will take on West Sioux on May 27th at 7 o'clock. Class 2A, Substate 1, Sergeant Bluff Luton edged out Sheldon Sibley Ocheedon 1-0, advancing into the semifinal. Unity Christian of Orange City knows their opponent after Hampton Dumont Cal prevailed over Humboldt 3-2. That match will be on May 27th at 5 o'clock. Class 3A, Substate 1, it was Storm Lake rolling past Spirit Lake Park Okoboji 5-0. The Tornadoes advanced to face top-seeded Denison Schleswig in the sub-state semifinal on May 27th at 7 o'clock. The winner of that match will face either Spencer or Lamar's for the sub-state championship. High school softball action yesterday. It was Boyden Hole Rock Valley beating Emmitsburg 11-1. Non-conference baseball yesterday. Spencer lost 2-0 and 6-1 to Denison Schleswig in a doubleheader. It was Esterville Lincoln Central shutting out Sioux Central 11-0. And Pocahontas Area, 10-run Cherokee, 10-0. GTRA would lose at home against North Iowa, 2-0. Alta Aurelia fell to St. Edmund to Fort Dodge, 14-4. Major League Baseball yesterday, the Minnesota Twins opened up a three-game midweek set against the Houston Astros, losing 2-1. Today's game will be played at 12:40. Joe Ryan is on the hill for the Twins, facing Mike Burrows for the Astros. Taking a look at the rest of your Wednesday sports schedule, the girls' golf regionals are going to be played today across the state. Alta Aurelia, MMCRU, North Union, Sibley Uchida, and South O'Brien will be playing at the Primgar Golf Course, hosted by South O'Brien, for Class 1A Region 1. Class 2A Region 1 has Cherokee and Sheldon playing at the Carroll Municipal Golf Course, hosted by Kemper Catholic of Carroll. Class 2A Region 2 is at Rice Lake Golf and Country Club, with Emmitsburg, Estherville, Lincoln Central, and Pocahontas area attending. Class 3A will be at the Spencer Golf and Country Club, hosted by the Tigers. Northwest Iowa Now will be in attendance for that contest. You will be able to see results on social media through Facebook with Big Country 107.7 and Northwest Iowa Now, my personal Stephen Michael Cutler. A highlight video is to be released in the next few days. That's a look at sports on KICD for Northwest Iowa Now. I'm Stephen Cutler.
5: Thanks a lot, Stephen. If it stays like this, golf will be fabulous out at the Spencer Golf and Country Club.
12: Looking at the forecast, that may be the case at least by the time they're done.
5: Yeah. Clouds moving in as the day progresses, but we're not talking precipitation and we're not talking wind. So that's
12: which
5: kind
12: is
5: of
12: awesome.
5: That's huge. So that makes a difference as well. So. We'll be thankful for that. So look forward to see how the girls do.
12: Yeah, really looking forward to it. I'll be out at the Spencer Golf and Country Club today covering that. I'll have results and interviews and all that good stuff for you afterward. But like the boys, there's going to be a video coming out, a highlight video of the golf of the today's tournament at a later date here. The boys' videos should be out within the next day or two.
5: Sounds good.
12: I imagine I probably should be out today. I think, but and so looking forward to that, and hopefully the Spencer girls, who have been close these past few years, can break through. Get into the state tournament with the boys getting in a few days ago. It'd be awesome to see two Spencer teams playing postseason golf.
5: Exactly. State track starts tomorrow, so we'll have reports Thursday, Friday, Saturday, online, on air. So we're looking forward to that. We've got a page on our website that's just strictly directed towards the track results for our athletes here in the broadcast area.
12: Yep, every qualifier is up there. And then the lane assignment should be available, so that information will be there probably later this afternoon on that page. And, that'll be certainly a place to go. If you can't hear reports or anything like that, or not go down to the track meet, all the results will be on that page. Just go to the sports tab. It's the 2026 KICD track and field, state track and field meet central page. So,
5: and I'm going to have a dynamic lead on the Big Country page.
12: Perfect.
5: So that it'll be easy peasy to find.
12: Yeah. That'll be your hub for all those results.
5: Sounds good. Cyclone fans, tomorrow night's the night. The Cyclone Tailgate Tour has been cruising through the state of Iowa. They'll be headed to the Roof Garden Ballroom in Arnold's Park tomorrow night. It's 5:30 to 7:30. It is a free event. But they do have official Iowa State merchandise from Size Locker Room will be available to purchase. They always have a bunch of kids' stuff happening as well. The kiddos usually end up getting a free gift from the Spirit Squad and everything, and you'll have an opportunity to listen to the coaches talk about their programs. A lot of new stuff. Nobody's talked to Jimmy Rogers yet, so there's a lot of new stuff. The wrestling program, as we've talked before, has got new faces there as well, as that a little bit of a shakeup there, and T.J. Otzelberger and Bill Finley will still be along. Christy Lynch will be there too, so it should be interesting night.
12: Yeah, there's already been some impressive sound bites from specifically Jamie Pollard on this tour already.
5: They fired him up a little bit about the SEC and the Pac-10, didn't they?
12: Yeah, it's so much better to listen to Jamie Pollard in a media scrum than it is his doctored up, super formal, almost like he's playing a part videos that he's been releasing about these sports announcements and everything like that. But I mean, the real thing that we've come to love about Jamie Pollard, whether you agree with what he's saying or not, Is those kind of media scrum sound bites where he's just going to go off on this thing or that thing? He's done that a few times with a few things.
5: Yes, yes. So we'll see what they all have to say coming up tomorrow night, and hope to see a lot of folks there. All the Cyclone fans show up. It should be fun.
12: Yeah, looking forward to it.
5: More sports in our noon hour. Stay tuned.
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0: taking better care of myself the next 30 years. Big Country 107.7 Tim McGraw Music. Good morning, 20 minutes away from 8 o'clock. Happy Wednesday. Happy hump day. Currently here in Spencer, we're at 43 degrees. Did dip down to 34. Spit it out, Rhonda. That's been our overnight low. So we did not get that freezing mark here in town. Some of the lower lying areas might have, as that frost advisory was issued for the broadcast area till about 8 this morning. Beautiful start to the day. Sunshine this morning, but clouds moving in this afternoon. Low 60s for the high, but winds fairly calm. Clouds tonight, low in the 40s. Cloudy. We'll just do the reverse thing tomorrow. Clouds in the morning, sunshine in the afternoon. Low 60s again for the daytime high. Currently here in Spencer, we're at 43 degrees, and we're going to check in with your boy Butter. Get the latest from Nashville.
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1: So now let's get Butter on the line and find out what's going on, man, in Nashville today, huh?
2: Oh, well, I woke up on the middle of the wrong side of the bed today, so I'm ready to stir the pot a little
1: okay.
2: bit. Okay. Okay, so buckle up, everybody. Ella Langley at the ACM Awards was talking to Billboard, who I think Billboard always is stirring the pot.
1: Yes.
2: She was in an interview, and she said, basically, here's her quote. This is Ella telling Billboard at the ACMs, there's so many talented women coming up right now. I'm so excited about what music's going to look like in the next 2 or 3 years. Women are about to take over. I'm telling you that right now. So Ella's claiming that women are going to take over country music.
1: Okay.
2: And they might, and they should, and could. And we'd all be here for it. But here's my question. This is butter stirring the pot. would we know Ella Langley today if she didn't have the duet with Riley Green on her song, You Look Like You Love Me? Let's say she put that out as not a duet, because it wasn't always a duet. Or let's say Thomas Rhett was the partner instead of Riley Green. Would do you think she would have amassed this run without that song launching it? And I'm being a little tongue-in-cheek, but I was just thinking of, you know, you have this starting point where this trajectory starts usually. Like where Chris Stapleton, it happened on the Grammys with, singing Tennessee Whiskey with Justin Timberlake. That was his moment, his trajectory changed. Do you think that Ella would be here today without that moment in that song with Riley?
1: That was a great song. There's no doubt about it. I'll flip it the other way. Would Riley be as popular if he didn't have that song with Ella? Take that.
2: Women are taking over. They're taking over this radio show too, ladies and gentlemen. I throw in the white flag. Yeah, I don't know. I guess I'm just talking a little trash. All right, this last one's kind of funny, kind of true, and I have a certain perspective on it because I'm one of the people he's talking about, but I'm actually not like a lot of people. But Zach Topp was talking. Do you ever watch Bert Kreischer, the comedian? He's the guy that always takes his shirt off when he does his comedy. Are you familiar with him?
1: I'm familiar, but I have not watched a lot. So
2: he's a very known partier. Drinks. He said he will live his entire life. He will do everything he can so he can drink every day. He'll do everything as healthy as he can so that he can preserve that part of his life, is drinking. And he had Zach Topp on his podcast talking about drinking and smoking cigarettes. And Zach made a comment that's kind of stirring.

0: he's saying something that I think a lot of people struggle with, that they can't do it. But he's also talking, I think, about airing out your stuff on the internet and constantly leading and looking for, because he basically said people are looking for sympathy and attention. And I do think that that exists sometimes. We become very much a culture that puts our stuff out there on the internet. What do you think about Zach Topp? Are you riding with this, or are you thinking he's stepping into the horse manure a little bit?
1: Well, he's stepping into it a little bit, but I will go with him in everything. There is moderation. And your second point, not everybody needs to know everything in your life.
0: That's right.
1: Yeah.
0: That's right.
1: You don't always have to post it on social media.
0: Well, there you go. That's butter stirring the pot today.
1: I love it.
0: Not so bad. Not so bad.
1: Well, I want to see you travel with your friends with this new deal. Maybe the guys in your old band, whatever. A new trend. Travelers lately are turning airport embarrassment into a group bonding ritual by forcing friends and family to wear ridiculous T-shirts during trips. It's popular on TikTok and Instagram, features shirts with awkward, gross, or absurd slogans meant to spark laughter and public humiliation. So each member of the group buys an embarrassing shirt for another, with the rule they have to wear it throughout the first day of travel, no matter what. So one Minnesota mom wound up wearing a shirt that said, "Ask me about my explosive diarrhea," while the other traveler sported, "I pooped today." Groups say the prank helps set fun tone before vacations. Are you allowing your buddies to do that for you?
0: Oh, yeah, I would totally be into this.
1: I know the Bowling Girls way too well. And no, I'm not wearing any shirt they purchased for me to have to wear through the airport for the entire day.
0: It's all kind of fun. You know, you see a ton of that here in Nashville. People have these themed shirts. Hey, I think it's up for a good laugh. You know, I don't know if it's always the defecation part of it that's got to be there. But, you know, I guess if you're trying to embarrass somebody, the explosiveness is probably a good T-shirt. Hey, sometimes it could be fun to just, you know, let people laugh at you a little bit.
1: Yeah, this is true. You can't laugh at other people unless you can laugh at yourself. So there
0: that's
1: you go.
0: Right. That's right.
1: Hey, Butter, have yourself a great day.
0: All right, Rhonda. Holla!

0: Got some blues this morning. Preston Cooper is his name. It's called Weak. Big Country 107.7. Memorial Day weekend, if you're looking for a road trip idea. A lot of people like to go to the area. Freedom Rock says there's a Freedom Rock in all 99 counties in Iowa. So that would be a really cool thing to do. The original Freedom Rock, which is just outside Menlo, Iowa. The artist, Ray Bubba Sorensen, repaints that boulder every year. Not all the rest of them get that, but that original one gets redone every year. A new tribute to veterans and our heroes. It's the only Freedom Rock that changes every year. And Memorial Day weekend is when the newest version is usually ready to see. So that original Freedom Rock, the intersection of Highway 25 and 120th Street, Menlo, Iowa. Of course, if you have Memorial Day services planned for your community, let us know. We'll get it up on our website. We have a handful on our website and the calendar events already. You can send it to announcements at KICDAM.com.
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1: CBS News Brief. Representative Thomas Massey lost his re-election bid in the Kentucky House primary. Massey conceded the race to the candidate President Trump-backed former Navy SEAL Ed Gowrine.
2: We were able to go toe-to-toe. There was never a week that we got outspent more than 2-1 in this entire race. Once it got underway,
1: the Senate voted to advance a resolution to limit the president's war powers in Iran.
3: On this vote, the yeas are 50, the nays are 47. The motion is agreed to. The joint resolution is discharged and will be placed on the calendar.
1: On that calendar for another vote on final passage, then it heads to the House. CBS's Matt Gubbins reported on wildfires out west.
4: New wildfires popping up in Southern California are spreading dangerously close to homes in Riverside County, east of Los Angeles. And overnight, towering flames and wind sent those embers flying dozens of yards in the air.
1: CBS News Brief. I'm Stacey Lynn.
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9: Good morning, George Bauer at the KICD News Desk. Our newsman, Anthony Gonzalez, trying to get details on a situation that occurred in Lorenz earlier this week.
10: A vehicle pursuit through Lorenz ended in a rollover crash. Video obtained by KICD News appears to show a black Chevrolet Silverado involved in a high-speed pursuit along West Main Street shortly before noon, Monday, May 19th. The footage shows the truck turning onto what looks to be Walnut Street before leaving the roadway and continuing along the railroad tracks. Moments later, the driver appears to lose control, leading to the vehicle rolling over behind the Lorenz Municipal Power and Communications Generation Plant along North 3rd Street. The sequence appears to unfold in a matter of seconds. The condition of the driver, charges, and circumstances surrounding the pursuit remain unknown at this time. Agencies responding to the scene included the Lorenz Police Department, Pocahontas Police Department and Sheriff's Office, Lorenz Fire Department, Lorenz Municipal Utilities, and Pocahontas County Emergency Medical Services. KICD News has reached out to authorities and will provide updates as more information becomes available.
9: The National Weather Service out of Sioux Falls inspecting storm damage up the Highway 71 and 59 corridors. Our weatherman Patrick Haslett says the Des Moines Weather Service has been inspecting things along Highway 4.
11: Damage assessment is well underway after Sunday night's storms, which brought multiple possible tornadoes and straight-line wind gusts over 80 miles per hour. Tornadoes were reported in Armstrong, Pomeroy, Grettinger, and possibly near Lost Island Lake within the Des Moines coverage area. Esterville also recorded the highest wind gusts of the storm Sunday night at 82 miles per hour. The National Weather Service in Des Moines has an update this Tuesday afternoon.
12: We are still working with emergency management and analyzing data to ascertain how many tornadoes may have occurred versus straight line wind damage. So that data or that analysis has not been finalized yet, but it does appear likely that there were multiple tornadoes in that part of the state. It does make it harder not only to identify whether damage was from straight line winds or a tornado, but also we do on occasion receive video of what looks like it may be tornadoes at night, and that it is difficult to tell whether they are tornadoes tornadoes and also what the location on them might have been. So we're sorting all that out still. We do hope to have some preliminary information out tomorrow.
11: We'll check back with the National Weather Service in Des Moines tomorrow, and we're still waiting word from the National Weather Service in Sioux Falls. For NorthwestIowaNow.com, I'm Patrick Hazlett reporting.
9: Sheldon Fire Department paged to a semi-trailer fire on Highway 60 about 5:10 Monday night. Upon arrival, they found heavy black smoke, the trailer wheels on fire, as well as the cargo area of the trailer totally engulfed. Firefighters attacked it with two hand lines. Highway 60 rerouted during the firefighting operations, took about 10 minutes. Fire Chief Brad Hint tells KICD News the truck driver was able to unhook the semi-truck quickly, so it was not damaged. They used about 3,000 gallons of water and 10 gallons of foam. Trailer and its contents totally destroyed, and the cause of the fire appears to have been a brake issue on the trailer. Sheldon firefighters assisted at the scene by the Ashton Fire Department, Iowa State Patrol, O'Brien County Sheriff's Department, and the Sheldon Police Department. Federal Emergency Management Agency funds slowly making their way to Northwest Iowa.
13: Recent economic and recovery developments in Cherokee have seen the community slowly rebuild after devastating floods repeatedly hit the city, including 2024. City Manager Teresa Budin says now FEMA money has arrived to begin a vital project relocating the lift station, which is currently on its last legs with irreplaceable parts.
14: It's been flooded numerous times. It was actually obligated previously, but when the 2024 flood hit, we kind of had to start over again. And so we've been really working hard trying to get that approved and obligated, just because it's a lift station that carries 95%+ of our waste through town. And so it is basically on its last leg. There's pieces and parts of it that we can't replace any longer. So it's very vital, and we're excited to have the news and have it obligated and to get that project moving forward.
13: Putin says the city council will meet tonight, and they will open up bids to get this project started as soon as possible for the community.
9: The Spirit Lake School Board Monday night filled a vacancy. Three applicants were interviewed. Board of Education President Jeremy Mao says they landed on Brandon Meyer.
15: It was really tough because we had three great candidates, and a lot of them had board experience, and like I said, all with kids in the district, all very passionate about it. And so we had to read through their letters, ask follow-up questions. We put hours and hours of work into it, especially over this last weekend, just to make sure that hopefully we're making the right choice. And so I think we did. The good news is I don't think we could have picked wrong.
9: Myers tells KICD News he has strong ties to the area and looks forward to serving.
16: They've got a long-standing tradition here in Spirit Lake, and I'm just happy to be able to join and help navigate through it.
17: And what are some goals you have coming in?
16: I have some goals. I kind of set a few of them in my speech there, just kind of going on with the agenda that we have currently with, the school safety, the budgeting, those type of things that are kind of on the main thing for me.
9: School Board President Teresa Beck resigned earlier this month. Jeremy Mao being elected to fill the president's role, and Brandon Meyer appointed by the rest of the board to fill out the rest of Beck's term Monday night. And in addition to the four new rides we told you about earlier this week at the Arnold's Park Amusement Park, CEO John Pawsley says the Midway Games will be entirely new.
18: Yeah, so they're from a place called Bob's Space Racers is where we got all these games from. And we're going to have some of the classics, the rollerball game that we've had before, but it's a brand new rollerball game. We got a new water game, and then a couple of games where there's a throwing game and a game where you shoot towards the target. So a lot of new fun things. We went attendant free, so when you come, you're going to be able to play the games, and then you're going to go to, instead of winning a prize at each game, if you win, you'll get a ticket, and you can go take it to a redemption counter to be able to choose a prize or add up your tickets to be able to choose bigger prizes down the road. So something new and different, but the long shot basketball is still there. So, and then all of our crane games that were in there before are still there as well. It's going to be a lot brighter than it was. A lot of lights, a lot of bells and whistles. It's pretty cool.
9: And like the rest of the amusement park, the Midway Games are cashless. And that's the latest from the KICD News. To ask all of our news can be accessed online anytime at NorthwestIowaNow.com or at BigCountry1077.com.
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21: Currently here in Spencer, sunshine this morning and some clouds moving in this afternoon. We'll look for a high today in the lower 60s. Easterly winds at around 5. Clouds tonight, low in the low 40s. Cloudy tomorrow morning, then clearing. We'll just flip-flop the forecast for Thursday. Maybe a little warmer in the 60s as well. Southeasterly winds, 10 to 15. Thursday night, though, we do throw a slight chance of a shower in the forecast. We'll see a low in the 40s. Mostly cloudy Friday, 50% chance of showers, upper 50s for the high, a low in the mid 40s. And then Saturday, clouds in the morning, partly sunny in the afternoon, upper 60s the high, mid 40s for the low, upper 70s and sunny on Sunday with a low in the 50s, and Memorial Day sunshine in mid 80s. When does that happen? Yesterday made it to 52. Again, we dipped down to 34 for the overnight low, and currently 46 degrees. 8 o'clock news and weather brought to you today by Builder Sharpening and Service in Cherokee and Northwest Bank. The morning market preview comes up next.
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24: 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Market mixed overnight, but volatile. And we'll start there. Soybeans, 2 to 3 cents lower, most of the overnight trade, meal under pressure too. Soy oil starting to perk up when we got into the later hours of overnight trade, though, as did some of the world vegetable oil markets, including canola, and that gave the soy complex some support. Not a lot of selling pressure in any of the markets. Corn also 1 to 2 cents lower. Wheat reversing higher in late overnight trade, had been down 2 to 3 cents, and as we got close to the end of overnight trade, all of a sudden wheat 2 to 3 cents higher. So the bottom line is wheat starting to perk up here and giving us a little bit more support to the market. We're also looking at the crop conditions, and that really gave wheat more support. These continued deterioration to the good to excellent ratings and more drought building in the western plains really giving that wheat complex some support here. And talking about the crops, we're starting to look a little bit less at the planting pace figures that we're seeing on corn and soybeans this year. Once you get corn planting to about two-thirds, three-quarters, which is where we're at, and soybeans getting about two-thirds of the crop in, we start to see a little bit less worry because the likelihood of big delays to corn plantings or soybean plantings after that gets minimal. We will start to see a little bit more shift to crop conditions. and crop ratings, and I have to put out my yearly statement. These are not indicative of final yields. They are not very good at all. And then this year, with an El Nino forming, and especially one that's going to be pretty strong, it is giving the market some support. So, looking at the market, like I said, it's going to be a little bit before we get some condition ratings out that really matter to the market. Don't worry about the number. Look at where we're trending. If the crop is getting better or it's getting worse, that is about the only real good takeaway you can get from them weekly crop reports. Looking at today's trade, corn, soybeans, I expect to see a little bit of pressure to start out, but I wouldn't be too surprised we didn't see buyers show up on any sizable break today. Cash markets remain very strong, and that is giving our futures some support as well. Switching over to the livestock here. Interesting changes coming to the China's hog production and hog industry. They had announced that they were taking the sow herd target from 39 million down to 37.5 million. There's several analysts, including myself, who do not think this will be enough to remedy China's hog situation that they have going on. Not only is China overproducing hogs, they're seeing pork demand drop considerably. Low population numbers and a declining population, as a matter of fact, and just a shift to more beef and other proteins in their diets, really just cutting back the appetite for pork in China. And that's going to be a tough one to turn around. I would not be too surprised if we didn't see China come in and cut their hog herd total, not just sows, but their total hog herd down as well. We saw a little pressure in the hogs yesterday from that. I wouldn't be surprised if we didn't see some continued selling. Livestock firmed up as the feed grain sold off yesterday. Feed grains firm up today. I wouldn't be too surprised to see a reversal in them livestock contracts. This has been Carl Setzer from Conscious Ag Consulting.
0: Rice Fest is coming to Sheldon, Iowa, June 12th and 13th. 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

Dustin Lynch, Where It's At, Big Country 107.7. We call it the Yep Yep song. 22 minutes past 8 o'clock. Let's do brain games. On a Wednesday morning, we're going to give away $10 to spend at Lisa's Bake Shop in Spirit Lake. Yum! We'll be back with our question after this.

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2: Trivia is your category this morning. The final episode of Cheers aired on this date, May 20th, in 1993. So some Cheers trivia today. I want to know, what was Coach's real name? What was Coach's real name? Not the actor's name, but the character's name on Cheers. Your question this morning on The Brain Games.

George Burge, and it won't be long. Big Country 107.7. Your brain games question this morning. Cheers television trivia. One for the road. The final Cheers episode aired on this date in 1993. I wanted to know, what's Coach's real name? Coach's real name on the Cheers show is Ernie Pentuso. Ernie Pentuso is what I needed this morning. Myron Klein of Sheldon gets it right. So the $10 at Lisa's Bake Shop, our prize on a Wednesday morning. Ernie Pentuso, we'll do it again tomorrow morning on the Brain Games, Big Country 107.7. Stay tuned, birthdays and anniversaries. They come your way next.

0: Bailey Zimmerman, Between a Rock and a Hard Place, Big Country 107.7. It's birthday time, birthdays and anniversaries. On the celebrity list, Cher is celebrating a birthday day. Parts of her are 80 years old today. Other parts, not so much. Tony Stewart, race car driver, turning 55 today as well. Local celebrities on my list include William Rolfson of Grettinger, John Rolfson of Spencer, and Abby Rolfson of Spencer, having a party at the Rolfsons. Benjamin Miller of West Bend turns 11 today. Happy birthday, Benjamin. Dawn Heaton of Spencer, happy birthday to you. Daniel Anderson of Spencer celebrates a birthday. Ann Jensen Costella of Spencer, happy birthday. Brad Pearson of Spencer celebrating a birthday today. And Steve Huebner from Spirit Lake, my friend, happy birthday to you. 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

0: Nate Smith. It's called After Midnight. A little Tyler Hubbard help on that tune. 20 minutes away from the top of the hour. May is beef month. How do you like to eat beef? Are you going to have a steak? Are you going to have a roast, a burger, or tacos? For those of you that have taken the poll, overwhelmingly is steak, followed by the burger, then the roast, then the tacos. I was surprised. I really thought tacos would be higher up on the list. Take our poll, and that gives you the opportunity to be in a drawing for $25 worth of beef certificates, courtesy of the Clay County Cattlemen. And then at the end of the month, everybody's in the drawing that participated for our grand prize. We've got a $200 beef box, Klein Beef, over in Sanborn. They raise it. They process it. Oh, it's the fresh, good stuff. And then we also have a really cool fridge from Dowell Distributing. It's a mini fridge. It's going to look great in your garage or a rec room, whatever the case may be, because it's all decaled up and it looks fun. And that'll be a great place for overflow beverages. So that'll be the grand prize that will be given away here on Big Country 107.7 May. Beef Month. 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
1: I grew up thinking breakfast had rules. 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

Farm markets have opened on a Wednesday. We had July corn down a penny and three quarters yesterday, down 5.5 overnight, and we're down 4.25 at the open this morning at 471 per bushel. September corn down 4.

0: and a quarter at 477 and a quarter. New crop down 4 cents at 493 and three quarter cents. Cash price for corn in Iowa yesterday, 2 cents lower, averaging 435. July beans lost 3.5 cents yesterday, down 6.75. Overnight, down 6 cents this morning at the open at 1203.5. September down 6.75 at 1190.5. November down 6 cents at 1197. Cash price for beans in Iowa yesterday, 3 cents lower, averaging 1143. Soybean meal down 220 yesterday, down 280 overnight, down $1.60 this morning, 330.70. Soybean oil down 19 points yesterday, down 10 points overnight, and down 17 points this morning at 75.28. Chicago wheat up 2.75 Friday, down 2.5 overnight, or 2.5, up 2.75 yesterday. Yesterday was not Friday. Up 2.75 yesterday, Tuesday, down 2.5 in the overnight trade that just wrapped up at 7.45, up 4.25 this morning at the open in Chicago. Live cattle futures yesterday closed higher in a range of 10 cents to $1.17. This morning, June live cattle down $1.82 at $252.72. August down 277 at 244.47. October down 270 at 236.60. December down 277 at 235.97. No cash deals recorded yet this week. 110,000 slaughtered yesterday, 2,000 more than last Tuesday, 12,000 fewer than the same day 1 year ago. Choice boxes yesterday afternoon, up 361 at 395.75. Select boxes up 335 at 393.58. Feeder cattle yesterday, up 445 to 480. This morning, we're down triple digits. August down $3.35 at 360.30. September down 355 at 357.45. October down 340 at 354.25. November down 360 at 350.60. Hogs were lower yesterday in a range of 60 cents to $1.12. This morning, June hogs are down 60 cents at 97.32. July down 57 cents at 101.57. August down 85 cents at 101.25. October hogs down 75 cents at 88.65. Cash hog prices yesterday, no negotiated prices released in the afternoon. 90.30 was the formula average. 485,000 processed, down 1,000 from last week, up 2,000 from last year. Cutouts down $1.48 at 96.88. Class 3 milk lost 30 cents yesterday, unchanged at the open this morning, 16.64. Whole bird price last week was $123.68, up $1.82 week over week. 257 million eggs set up, 2% more than a year ago. 199 million chicks sent out, up 3%. Wall Street down 333 points yesterday, down 84 points this morning at 49,375. 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

0: Hardy. We've got who else on that? Eric Church, Tim McGraw, and of course Morgan Wallen. What a great story song called MacArthur on Big Country 107.7. Sounds like they should make that into a miniseries directed by Tyler Sheridan. 51 degrees currently here in Spencer. We're headed for a high today in the 60s. Sunshine throughout the morning. A few clouds moving in this afternoon. Low tonight around 40. Not as chilly as our 34. Clouds on Thursday in the morning, then sunshine in the afternoon, low 60s for the daytime high as well. 51, our current temperature reading here in Spencer.
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Lambert and Mama's Broken Heart on Big Country 107.7. It was a great night for Cody Johnson, winning Male Vocalist and Entertainer of the Year at the ACMs on Sunday night. When he did his acceptance speech for the Male Vocalist, he says, "They say that music's the sound of emotion, and I get to convey that through this thing that God gave me called music." Here's The Fall, Cody Johnson, Big Country 107.7. We'll check markets next.

0: Cody Johnson, The Fall, Big Country 107.7. A lot of things going on this weekend. Saturday night, Spencer Community Theater, Eli Alger. We'll chat with him this morning. He's coming in. Well, they're giving us a call here a little bit later on this hour on Big Country 107.7. So stay tuned for that. Right now, however, let's do the markets. Here's Patrick Hazlett.
1: July corn down 7 3/4 at 467.5. September corn down 7 1/4 at 474.25. And new crop December corn down 6.5 at 491.25. Soybeans for July down 12 at 1197.5. August soybeans down 11 3/4 at 1198.75. And September soybeans 10 3/4 at 1186.5. Chicago wheat for July down 2 1/4 at 661.25. Soybean meal for July down 2 3/4 at 329.75. Live cattle for June down 180 at 252.75. August down 275 at 244.50. October down 327 at 236.02. And December down 335 at 235.40. Feeder cattle for May up 102 at 370.60. August down 285 at 260.82. September down 292 at 358.07. And October down 295 at 354.70. And lean hogs for June down 27 at 97.65. July down 7 at 102.07. August down 40 at 101.70. And October down 50 at 88.90. Your crude oil for July down 164 points at 102.53. 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

0: That's Lee Bryce, one of them girls, Big Country 107.7, Saturday night at the Spencer Community Theater, SCT Playhouse. Got some fun stuff happening. Eli Alger, the young man, got acquainted with Spencer when he was an opening act at the Clay County Fair. That was right before the flood, and then decided to come back and do more. And he's done all kinds of great shows here in town. He'll be at the community theater Saturday night. We got Eli on the line. We'll see what's going on in his world right after these words. Stay tuned.
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0: It's a long holiday weekend, and if you're looking for something fun to do, Saturday night, Spencer Community Theater is the place to be because Eli Alger is coming back to town. Eli, good morning.
9: Good morning. How are you?
0: I'm doing good. Tell me about the show coming up this Saturday night.
9: Oh, yeah. We've got The Fiddler and I coming in on May 23. We're playing the Spencer Community Theater. I'm really excited about this. You know, last time we came over New Year's Eve weekend, and, you know, I was nervous. I didn't know. It was wicked cold and a holiday weekend, but folks came in spades. I think we sold like 125 tickets, and it's only about a just over 200 capacity room. I'm super excited in the regard that it's kind of a show that I don't get to put on anywhere else. I'm telling the stories behind my life and how I got my sound and how I've written my songs and my favorite stories behind my favorite songs. And it's a really a deep dive into me and the boys and what we're all about. You know, it's just a beautiful venue with a great sound in the first place. So it's really a special night.
0: I heard a lot of good things about last show. It was up close and personal and a show that they didn't feel just everyone else got. So that's exactly what came across on New Year's Eve.
9: That's what I was going for. I was like, how do we do something that nobody else is doing? How do we give an experience that nobody else is giving? And I thought we pulled that off. And knock on wood, hopefully it's even better this time. You know, we're doing a couple like

0: special things for folks if they'd like. We've got the VIP eat and greets, so folks can come and break bread with the Fiddler and I. That's before the show, and then we're even offering like backstage passes where folks can hang out with us in the green room, and folks can sit backstage and see what we see. It's going to be quite the experience, so I'm excited to see how it all pans out.
1: As always, there's plenty of energy in your show, even if you are telling about your stories and your lifestyle as well. You always put a lot of energy in everything you do.
0: It's a full body workout. You know, there are hay bales on stage. I am just about everywhere in the room and on stage, just kind of doing my thing. I almost fell off stage last time. I got so into it. You know, I get to walking back and forth and my arms get to going. And yeah, to your point, I'm a ball of fire, as they say.
1: How do your fans follow along with you?
0: You can find us anywhere with internet and a search bar at Faster Horses Music. If you type in the Faster Horses or the Faster Horses Band, it will pop up. I'm the guy in the overalls. I've even had people Google my name, just Eli Alger, and you'll find the Faster Horses from that too. But hit those follow buttons, subscribe to the email list, stuff like that, and we'll keep you updated.
1: You've shared this story with me before, but one more time, because I think new fans might not understand, why is that kid up on stage in overalls? Tell our listeners how that came about. That's a great story.
0: So when I was first cutting my teeth, I was going to the University of Iowa. I was a finance major. Oh, I must have been 19 or 20 at the time. And I was playing a joint called the Parnell Tavern, which was by far and wide the rowdiest bar I have played to date. Like, think seriously, like Roadhouse. The fights I saw break out there were almost indescribable. It was crazy. But I'm sitting in the corner, and the front door is about, 15 feet away from me. And it's probably negative 11 outside in January. And that door keeps opening and closing because it's a busy night. And it was freezing me out. So I go out to the truck and, you know, I was kind of background music. Nothing had really happened that night. I was just getting through the show, and I go and put on my overalls. And I remember vividly they were rolled up, and I went to shake them out and they stayed rolled up because they were frozen solid. And when I put those on, it was like a light switch went off. I can't really describe it other than the energy of the room turned from like a 5 to an 11. And I was like, man, something must have happened here. And I started wearing overalls out to shows, and it kind of just stuck. It became my thing. And it's something about a big dude in overalls singing country music, I guess. And then my grandmother on my mom's side, Rosemary, she came to me one day with a pair of Carhartts she had bought for me, and she had sewn American flags into the inseams. And she said, you need to be wearing these at your shows. And so I've had them on for probably 7 years now.
1: Got to do what Grandma says, man.
0: Nah, hey, she's with me at every show. I can feel it.
1: That's awesome. Tickets for the show Saturday night in Spencer at the Spencer Community Theater. How do we get them?
0: You can get them at the Spencer Community Theater's website. You can find them on our website at fasterhorsesmusic.com. And if you are waiting till the last minute, that's fine. Come on in. You can buy them at the door.
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0: Kayslet.
6: July corn down 9 at 466 and a quarter. September corn down 8 and a quarter at 473 and a half. And new crop December corn down 7 and a half at 490 and a quarter. Soybeans for July down 8 and a half at 1201 and a quarter. August soybeans down 8 and a quarter at 1201 and a quarter. Chicago wheat for July down 7 and a quarter at 660 and a quarter. Live cattle for June down 175 at 252.80. August down 295 at 244.20. Feeder cattle for May up 102 at 370.60. August down 295.

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Morgan Wallen, Post Malone, I ain't coming back. Big Country 107.7. Yes, I am. I will be back tomorrow morning with all your country favorites. 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

0: That is Luke Combs. That was called Days Like These. Big Country 107.7. Happy Wednesday, Nikki Thunder with you. Music coming up from Florida Georgia Line and Jordan Davis. Taking a look at your live Doppler forecast. Increasing clouds today with a high of 61. And tonight, cloudy with a low of 41. Tomorrow, mostly cloudy. Then becoming sunny with a high of 63. Tomorrow night, a 20% chance of showers, mainly in the overnight hours, increasing clouds with a low of 43. Friday, a 50% chance of showers, mostly cloudy with a high of 60. Friday night, showers likely with a possible thunderstorm and cloudy with a low of 44. And for the weekend, Saturday, cloudy and 68. Sunday, sunny, 79. And Monday, Memorial Day, sunny with a high of 85. Right now, we're at 50% humidity with northeast winds at 5 miles per hour. And 51 is the current temp. Today, we're expecting a high of 61. See the full forecast online anytime at BigCountry1077.com.
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0: It's Jordan Davis here on Big Country 107.7. We're at 19 minutes after 10 o'clock, and we'll have a check on the markets here in just a minute or so. And music headed your way from Zach Bryan, Nate Smith, and the Low Cash. Great tunes headed your way here on Big Country 107.7. It is May, and it is Beef Month. 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Like Cheryl Bethke, she picked up $25 in beef certificates the first week. Second week winner, Anita Edwards of Spencer. Congratulations. And you can try to win some too. So here's what you do. 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At the end of the month, June, Monday, June 1st, we will draw for the grand prize, a beef box worth $200 from Klein Beef and Sanborn, and a mini refrigerator from Dahl Distributing. That is brought to you in part by Algona Livestock, Stateline Cooperative, Prairie Feed and Trucking, Spencer Ag Center, and Hy-Vee and Spencer. 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It is time to check those markets. Hey, Patrick.
1: July corn is down 11 and 3 quarters at 463 and a half. September corn down 11 and a half at 470 and a quarter. And new crop December corn down 11 and a quarter at 486 and a half. Soybeans for July down 7 and a quarter at 1202 and a quarter. August soybeans down 7 and 3 quarters at 1202 and a quarter. And September soybeans down 8 and a half at 1188 and a quarter. Chicago wheat for July down 10 and a half at 656 and 3 quarters. Soybean meal for July down 1 and 3 quarters at 330 and a half. Live cattle for June down 177 at 252.70. August down 325 at 243.95. October down 397 at 235.42. And December down 395 at 234.82. Feeder cattle for May up 117 at 370.75, August down 240 at 361.10, September down 265 at 359.82, and October down 250 at 355.15. Lean hogs for June up 25 at 98.15, July up 55 at 102.70, August up 12 at 102.22, and October down 7 at 89.32. Your crude oil for July down 357 points at 101.58. And that is a look at your market update here on Big Country 107.7.
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0: The way the orange touches all things around, grass, trees, and dew, how I just hate you. 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

0: Rush. That was called Wrong Hearts on Big Country 107.7. I'm Nikki Thunder. And today is considered, what you say, a special holiday. And here's what today is. Can you imagine? Yeah.
1: Had a million dollars. If I had a million dollars.
0: If I had a million dollars. What would I do? Because today is Happy National Be a Millionaire Day today. And I'll tell you why that is recognized, you know, observing the day. Even if you are not a millionaire, they say you can celebrate by reviewing your current financial situation and setting realistic goals, learning from the habits of millionaires, such as budgeting, investing, and giving to charity, treating yourself to something that makes you feel wealthy, like a special meal, a spa treatment, or a small luxury. Be a Millionaire Day is a reminder that financial success is a combination of planning, discipline, and imagination, and it encourages everyone to take accountable steps toward achieving their financial dreams. I would have to say, yeah, I am never close to being that. But I do feel wealthy at home with what I have. You know, I look at some of the things I have that I've, I live very frugally, very frugally. Yep. Is that a word? I live pretty frugal. And I look at, the love that I have. That's what makes me feel wealthy. It is 10:38. Happy National Be a Millionaire Day today to you. We have music coming up from, it's a good day. I'm so lost right now. Okay, Dylan Scott, Lainey Wilson, great tunes coming up here on Big Country 107.7.
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0: is Dylan Scott. That was called What He'll Never Have here on Big Country 107.7. I'm Nikki Thunder with you, and I hope you're having a good peak of the week. Now, beginning at noon today, you can go ahead and start voting for the SMG's People's Choice presented by Go Gutters and Go Foamin. 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Lainey Wilson. Oh, I sure adore her. She came out about how hard it is being on tour and being on the road. I guess you can never really imagine, you know, traveling all over the place, set up, breakdown, sing, sing, sing. And here's what she says about it.
1: I don't know how I would have survived these last few years. I mean, I would come home off the road, I was so tired, and he's the only one that would see it, but I'd be crying and packing my bag again. He got to see behind the curtain. He also knew how much went into doing this and how much that I have dedicated my life to it. This is making it. I just did not know that this was going to be a part of the making it part.

0: Zach Brown, that was Loving You Easy, Big Country 107.7. We're going to broadcast NASCAR here on the Big Country Sunday at 4 o'clock. It's the Coca-Cola 600 from the Charlotte Motor Speedway. Hey, keep it here. Great music on the way from George Burge, also Megan Maroney. Right now it's time to check the markets. Here's Patrick Hazlett.
1: July corn down 11 and a quarter at 464 and a quarter. September corn down 10 and three quarters at 471 and a quarter. New crop December corn down 10 at 487 and three quarters. And March corn down 9 at 502 and a quarter. Soybeans for July down 9 and a quarter at 1201 and a half. August soybeans down 9 and a quarter at 1201 and three quarters. And September soybeans down 9 and a quarter at 1188 and a quarter. Chicago E for July down 7 and 3 quarters at 659 and a half. Live cattle for June down 250 at 252.01. August down 395 at 243.30. Feeder cattle for May up 110 at 370.67. August down 372 at 359.92. And lean hogs for June up 2 at 97.92. while July is up 32 at 102.47. And that is a look at your market update here on Big Country 107.7.
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0: It's Riley Green. Damn good day to leave on Big Country 107.7. Hey, he's going to be close by in a concert. So he's going to be at the Iowa State Fair on August 20th with his guest, Mackenzie Carpenter. But if you can't make it to that one, maybe drive just a little closer over to Sioux Falls. Yeah, he's going to be at the Denny Sanford Premier Center on Friday, August 21st. Yeah, so be fun to see in concert. We have a look at that weather forecast coming up right after this. Also music from Tyler Hubbard and Tucker Wetmore.
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0: Country 107.7 live Doppler forecast. Today, increasing clouds with a high of 61. Cloudy tonight with a low of 41. Thursday, mostly cloudy. Then becoming sunny with a high of 63. Tomorrow night, a chance of showers. Mainly after midnight, increasing clouds with a low of 43. Friday, a 50% chance of showers, mostly cloudy with a high of 60. Friday night, showers likely with a possible thunderstorm and cloudy with a low of 44. Saturday, mostly cloudy, 68. Partly cloudy Saturday night with a low of 46 and a beautiful Sunday under sunny skies with a high of 79 and a low of 51 and a warm Monday Memorial Day under sunny skies with a high of 85 and a low of 55. Tuesday, sunny, 86. Ooh, yay. So we have some good warm weather headed our way. Currently, we're at 50% humidity with northeast winds at 5 miles per hour. 54 is the current temp. And again, today we are expecting a high of 61. You can see the full forecast online anytime at BigCountry1077.com.

0: That's Kelsey Ballerini with Baggage Bay Country 107.7. Congratulations to the class of 26. 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Look at the gallery. There's a lot of great pictures on there. A lot of seniors. All these people growing up to be grown-ups. Wow, time flies. It is 11:20. It is time to check the markets right now. Here's Patrick Hazlett.
1: July corn down 10¾ at 464.5. September corn down 10½ at 471.25. New crop December corn down 9¾ at 487.75. Soybeans for July down 9½ at 1201.25. August soybeans down 11 at 11.98¾, and September soybeans down 11½ at 11.85¾. Chicago wheat for July down 7 at 6.60¼. Soybean meal for July down 2½ at 3.29¾. Live cattle for June down 2.62 at 2.51.92. August down 4.10 at 2.43.15. October down 495 at 234.42, and December down 470 at 334.05. Feeder cattle for May up 72 at 370.30. August down 465 at 359.01. September down 472 at 356.17. And October down 480 at 352.85. Lean hogs for June down 75 at 97.22. July down 57 at 101.57, August down 102 at 101.12, and October down 125 at 88.15. Your crude oil for July down 549 points at 98.66, and that is a look at your market update here on Big Country 107.7.
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2: Aqua broke up. You know them as the band who sang Barbie Girl on their greatest hit album. Gen Z workers want green days off to reconnect with nature. Today's companies told them, you understand you're here to work, right? A random photo snapped in the Australian outback has led to the rediscovery of a plant thought to be extinct for nearly 60 years. But if you ask me, the most impressive plant found in the outback is the bloomin' onion. And a Michigan woman was hospitalized after she tried to hide a bottle of wine in her body. I think she took the term boxed wine too literally. This is not headline news.

0: Garth Brooks ain't going down till the sun comes up. Big Country 107.7. We are going to take a look at the markets here in just a minute. But first, how about trying to win some beef certificates? Wow, it's pretty easy to do. All you have to do is go to our website, take our weekly beef month poll for your chance to win great prizes. We do have a different poll each week. And at the end of each one, we will draw one lucky participant to receive $25 in gift certificates courtesy of the Clay County Cattlemen. And congratulations to our first week winner. That's Cheryl Beth Gibb Hartley. Second week winner, Anita Edwards of Spencer. Okay, we do one each week. So check it out on our website. On June 1st, we will draw for the grand prize. That's a beef box worth $200 from Klein Beef in Sanborn and a mini refrigerator from Dahl Distributing. That's brought to you in part by Ruth Van Care Center, Sioux Valley Stock Farm, Christian Sheet Metal, Klein Beef in Sanborn, Dahl Distributing, and the Clay County Cattlemen. 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
1: July corn down 10.5 at 464.75. September corn down 10.25 at 471.25. And new crop December corn down 9.75 at 487.75. Soybeans for July down 10.5 at 11.99.25. August soybeans down 10.5 at 11.99.25. Chicago wheat for July down 8 at 6.59.25. Soybean meal for July down 2.25 at 3.30.25. Live cattle for June down 180 at 252.75. August down 340 at 243.85. Feeder cattle for May up 90 at 370.47. August down 312 at 360.52. And lean hogs for June down 70 at 97.22. On July is down 75 at 101.37. And that is a look at your market update here on Big Country 107.7.
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0: Morgan Wallen. That was You Proof, Big Country 107.7. News time coming up. We'll have news and a funeral announcements. Also, weather, farm news, and sports. That's all coming up. Here's Kenny Chesney right now. This is American Kids. Hey, hey, good morning.
1: Double wide quick stop, midnight tea top, Jack in her cherry coat town. Mama and daddy put their roots right here, cause this is where the car broke down.

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1: From ABC News, I'm Chuck Sievertson. The Justice Department just announcing officially charges against Raul Castro, ex-leader of Cuba. Charges include murder for a relief plane shoot down in the 1990s that killed three American pilots. Congresswoman Maria Salazar, Florida Republican.
2: Today is a glorious day for those Cubans who had to leave their homeland unwillingly, the people that we represent in the city of Miami, only because of the cruelty and the wickedness of a group of gangsters, the Castro family.
1: Two police officers who defended the Capitol in the January 6, 2021 attack by Trump supporters are suing to stop the creation of the nearly $2 billion Trump fund that could potentially compensate rioters from that day. ABC's Peter Harlambous.
3: Former Capitol Police Officer Harry Dunn and Metropolitan Police Department Officer Daniel Hodges alleged the compensation fund would not only encourage those who committed violence in the name of President Trump, but also directly finance their operations. The officers alleged the creation of the fund violated federal law and the prohibition in the 14th Amendment barring the government from funding insurrections.
1: A week before a runoff election in Texas, President Trump endorses State Attorney General Ken Paxton over Republican Senator John Cornyn, who says he is still running for re-election. Former Massachusetts Democratic Congressman Barney Frank has died at 86.
4: Outspoken, pugnacious, and extremely colorful, Barney Frank once said this to an activist critical of the Obama administration.
5: Ma'am, trying to have a conversation with you would be like trying to argue with a dining room table. I have no interest in doing it.
4: As chair of the House Financial Services Committee during the Great Recession, Frank authored the key banking reforms that became known as the Dodd-Frank Act. In 1987, he became the first member of Congress to voluntarily come out as gay. He retired in 2013 after 16 terms in the House. Stephen Portnoy, ABC News, Washington.
1: Right now, Wall Street major indexes are higher. 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
9: 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Patrick Hazlett has more.
10: Documented damage in far northwest Iowa has been ruled as straight-line wind damage. Peter Rogers with the National Weather Service in Sioux Falls explains.
11: So the documented damage that we had across northwest Iowa, and that extends back into portions of southeast South Dakota and southwest Minnesota, was due to strong straight-line winds, 60 to 80 miles per hour. We did have a few reports that neared 90 miles per hour in certain spots. In addition to those very strong winds, we had several documented, very brief spin-up tornadoes on the leading edge of those very strong wind gusts. Those were rated E DFUs, unknown, because of the images and videos that were sent to us were basically swirls of dirt in open fields, and then we did have a EF0 in the immediate Sioux City area, just to the southeast of Sioux City.
10: The Des Moines National Weather Service is still gathering information, and we should have new audio for this evening's newscast.
12: Well, thanks for reaching out, Patrick. Yeah, we're still gathering data from our public safety officials in the counties that that were impacted. We're looking through social media, so we're still gathering information to be able to get the best assessment. We hope to have some information out by later on this afternoon.
10: For NorthwestIowaNow.com, I'm Patrick Hazlett reporting.
9: Thanks, Patrick. And there's still no official word from local law enforcement involved in a situation earlier this week. Anthony Gonzalez has been piecing together the information.
13: A vehicle pursuit through Lorenz ended in a rollover crash yesterday. Video obtained by KICD News appears to show a black Chevrolet Silverado involved in a high-speed pursuit along West Main Street shortly before noon. The footage shows the truck turning onto what looks to be Walnut Street before leaving the roadway and continuing along the railroad tracks. Moments later, the driver appears to lose control, leading to the vehicle rolling over behind the Lorenz Municipal Power and Communications Generation Plant along North 3rd Street. The sequence appears to unfold in a matter of seconds. The condition of the driver, charges, and circumstances surrounding the pursuit remain unknown at this time. Agencies responding to the scene included the Lorenz Police Department, Pocahontas Police Department and Sheriff's Office, Lorenz Fire Department, Lorenz Municipal Utilities, and Pocahontas County Emergency Medical Services. KICD News has reached out to authorities.

0: Release and will provide updates as more information becomes available.
1: Thanks, Anthony. And Northwest Iowa is buzzing about the potential impact to the community if officials allow the building of large-scale data centers. Concerned citizens of Dickinson County shared their views with the Board of Supervisors at last week's meeting, Tuesday, May 12th.
2: These are not small decisions. They should never be rushed. The choices that we make today could impact our communities, our farmland, our property owners, the infrastructure, and the overall quality of the generations to come.
3: People would stop coming here. They will stop coming because those data centers are very loud, very, very loud, and it's 24/7.
4: Board of Supervisors were elected, so of course I assume they would support the community. Nope. That's why we need a law prohibiting all the projects that industry doesn't want in their town.
1: Supervisors took a few moments to discuss before voting on the resolution.
5: One who introduced this resolution, I still think it's necessary to speak to those that have said that 6 months is not long enough. It does say at the end of the resolution that it is effective for 6 months unless extended by the further action of the board. So it can be extended if the planning and zoning board and the zoning administrator feel like they're ready for applications after 6 months. It can be done then. If they say, no, we need a little bit more time, it can be extended for another 6 months as needed.
1: The board proceeded with a formal vote on the resolution to approve a 6-month moratorium on zoning permits for data centers, Bitcoin mining, solar, and battery installations.
6: Mr. Clark?
5: Aye.
6: Mr. Bellard?
7: Aye.
6: Levi?
8: Aye.
6: Kim?
9: Aye.
6: And I will vote nay.
1: The moratorium is effective immediately for a period of 6 months with the possibility of extension based on the progress of the planning and zoning board. Storm Lake City Hall will be closed to the public this Thursday and Friday, May 21st and 22nd, for a system-wide software upgrade. Staff will still be working and available by phone or appointment. You can still drop off utility payments in the parking lot drop box. And Monday is a holiday, so Storm Lake City Hall will be closed that day as well. The Spirit Lake Board of Education has found a new director to fill a vacancy Monday night. A special meeting was held May 18th to consider and take action to fill the vacant director's seat after President Teresa Beck's resignation a few weeks ago. The council reviewed three applicants and ultimately voted on Brandon Meyer. Board of Education President Jeremy Mao says it was a tough decision.
10: It was really tough because we had three great candidates and, you know, a lot of them had board experience and, like I said, all with kids in the district, all very passionate about it. And so we had to read through their letters, ask follow-up questions. We put hours and hours of work into it, especially over this last weekend, just to make sure that hopefully we're making the right choice. And so I think we did. The good news is I don't think we could have picked wrong.
1: He says Meyer has a strong local connection to the Spirit Lake community already.
10: Brandon's really, really qualified and, he's a business owner in town. His wife's a business owner, and they've got their ears to the ground. So I think he'll be really good for the school district.
1: And Meyer tells KICD he is looking forward to working with the board.
11: They've got a long-standing tradition here in Spirit Lake, and I'm just happy to be able to join and help navigate through it.
12: And what are some goals you have coming in?
11: I have some goals. I kind of set a few of them in my speech there, just kind of going on with the agenda that we have currently with, the school safety, the budgeting, those type of things that are kind of on the main thing for me.
1: Brandon Meyer's term as director runs from 2026 to 2027. And Arnold's Park Amusement Park has one weekend under its belt before the official kickoff to tourist season. Manager John Posley says a new attraction got a lot of interest.
13: So we have the Vertical Bikes, it's called, and it's a great ride where you and a friend or a parent or a grandparent can get on a bike, and instead of going forward, you race up. And so it's going to be a lot of fun to be able to see people all summer racing on the Vertical Bikes. This came from a trade show we go to every November. It's called IAPA. It's down in Orlando, kind of the mecca of amusement parks. And the trade show, I've seen this there a couple of years, and it's replaced in the Rollo plane, which kind of it was at the end of its serviceable life, and we needed something that was the same footprint size, and this seemed to fit the bill. It was just a lot of fun. We did it a couple times down there, and it's a great interactive way to do something different, and it's very visual, so you can watch people, you can watch the race, and there's even a timer at the top, so you can try and beat your own time in the future too.
1: There are three other new offerings already in place, including Boji Super Bounce, a trampoline ride geared toward teenagers, and a fourth scheduled to arrive in a few weeks.
13: We've got Spider Mountain for the kids, which is a climbing structure where you can slide down. And then coming soon will be a ride replacing the swings called the Glider, where you lay down and go around in a circle. Junior go-karts are also making a return. They were not here last year when we switched to the electric carts, but we have junior go-karts. For all the kids that missed driving last year, they can come back and drive again this year.
7: What is a junior go-kart?
13: It's just a little smaller, so younger kids can drive. So instead of just riding with mom and dad or grandma and grandpa, they can drive themselves.
1: Last summer, the most popular rides at Arnold's Park were the Legend Roller Coaster, the Log Flume, Bumper Cars, and the Boji Drop, which was new for 2025. And that does it for today's news. We have more at NorthwestIowaNow.com. I'm Audrey McIrvin. Thanks for listening.
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0: Turning to the area, funeral announcements for today. A massive Christian burial for 79-year-old Michael Kenneke of Spirit Lake will be Thursday morning at 10:30 at St. Mary's Catholic Church in Spirit Lake. A rosary at 9:30 on Thursday at the church, followed by a visitation until service time. Burial at St. Margaret's Cemetery, Spirit Lake. Robinson Funeral Home in Spirit Lake in charge of arrangements for 79-year-old Michael Kenneke of Spirit Lake. Arrangements for 87-year-old Milo Peters of Hartley. Those services are Thursday at 10:30 at St. John's Lutheran Church in Sanborn. Visitation is today, starting at 5 this evening. Family present from 5 until 7 p.m. at St. John's Lutheran Church in Sanborn. Burial at Pleasant View Cemetery in Hartley. Warner Funeral Home handling arrangements for 87-year-old Milo Peters of Hartley. Services for 83-year-old Don Eitenbogard of Sanborn. Those memorial services are Thursday at 2 at the Christian Reformed Church in Sanborn. Visitation at the Christian Reformed Church today from 3 until 7 p.m. Family present from 5 until 7 p.m. Burial take place at 1:15 prior to the service on Thursday at the Roseland Cemetery near Sanborn. Sanborn Funeral Home handling arrangements for 83-year-old Don Eitenbogard of Sanborn. 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They're handling arrangements for 47-year-old Carol Lee Wise of Emmitsburg. 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
1: 077, it is 12:16. And we have farm news with George Bauer coming up, the markets and also sports with Stephen Cutler. That's headed your way right now. It's time to check weather. Here's Patrick Hazlett.
2: The forecast for the rest of today is still on track for our next system moving out of Nebraska. Models show showers west of Interstate 29 later today and into tonight, with just a little bit of instability. A dry layer below the clouds with cloud bases around 5,000 feet may keep some of that rain from reaching the ground, especially since high pressure is still nearby and slowly moving eastward. High temperatures should reach the low to mid 60s with more clouds moving in. That's about 10 degrees cooler than normal for late May. Cooler conditions continue this week as well, and then another round of showers and isolated thunderstorms is expected from Thursday afternoon through Friday. Severe weather not expected. However, guidances suggest up to 40% chance of at least seeing half an inch of rain during this period. We'll run down your detailed weather forecast and your record temperatures in 1 minute on Big Country 107.7 and News Radio KICD.
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2: Your KICD live Doppler forecast. Increasing clouds today, highs near 61, east northeasterly winds around 5 miles per hour. Tonight, cloudy, lows around 42, east southeasterly winds around 5 miles per hour. Thursday, mostly cloudy, then becoming sunny, highs around 63, southeasterly winds at 5 to 15, gusting as high as 20 miles per hour. Thursday night, a 20% chance of showers. Increasing clouds, lows around 43. East southeasterly winds at 10 to 15, gusting as high as 20 miles per hour. Friday, a 50% chance of showers, mostly cloudy, highs near 59. Easterly winds at 10 to 15. Friday night showers likely and possibly a thunderstorm, then a chance of showers and thunderstorms after 1. Cloudy, lows around 44. East southeasterly winds at 5 to 15, gusting as high as 20 miles per hour. Chance of precip is 60%. Saturday, mostly cloudy, highs near 68. Saturday night, partly cloudy, lows around 46. Sunday, sunny, highs near 79. Sunday night, clear, lows around 51. Memorial Day, Monday, sunny, highs near 85. Monday night, clear, lows around 55. And Tuesday, mostly sunny, highs near 86. Yesterday recap, your high was 54 with a low of 41 just before midnight. Your record temperatures for today, the 20th day of May, we go back to 1934, your record high 99, and 27 in 1942, your record low. Your sunset this evening 8:42, while your sunrise tomorrow morning will be at 5:52. Your 4-inch soil temperature temperature here in the noon hours sits at 53 degrees. Your low today, 34 at 5:01. And your high is our current temperature, 56 degrees. Cloudy conditions expected around 1 o'clock. Wind gusts are up to 8 miles per hour, but again, we sit at 56, and we're expecting daytime highs of only 61.
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9: Good afternoon. Torrance Bauer at the Ag Business Desk. Here's what's happening in farm news now. Brooke Rollins calling a news conference yesterday afternoon in Washington, D.C. The administration has been promising a plan to deal with fertilizer prices for some time. The latest, she said yesterday, is trotting out a Biden-era plan to promote domestic production. However, the bottom line will be getting those plants built.
10: FPEP was originally conceived with a very good thought in mind, and that is we have to reshore, onshore our fertilizer production here in America. But what we found when we inherited, began to dig into the program, was that, of course, it focused on climate instead of fertilizer impact. Of the 121 projects that were identified in the last administration, only 8 were moved to completion. There were 90 of the projects that were actually lacking agreements. 7 were marked unsatisfactory, totaling $70 million. And in most instances, there was 0 contact information recorded for the awardees. We have now changed that. We are in touch with every single one of them. We have run it down. We are talking to them. Those projects now that were stalled because of climate requirements are now coming back online.
9: Once again, Rollins stressing that the agencies within the Trump administration are working together. Lee Zeldin was there from the Environmental Protection Agency. Chris Wright was there from the Energy Department.
11: What did the Obama administration and the Biden administration do? They attacked hydrocarbons. They attacked those forms of energy, which means they attacked farmers. They attacked fertilizer and they attacked input costs. They made it hard to build new manufacturing plants in this country. They made it expensive to produce fertilizers. We still import a lot of fertilizer. America has a history of an industrial powerhouse, and we are the hydrocarbon superpower of the world. Everything this administration is doing is to reverse those policies.
9: Rollins says they are taking an all-the-above approach at getting more fertilizer to American farmers. That includes reducing regulations on trucking, on shipping, and they have kicked up the imports coming in from Venezuela. Amado Advisors, A-M-A-D-O, has commissioned a poll. They talked to 974 farmers and ranchers across 44 states to find out what their biggest political concern is right now.
12: 78% of producers across the country, and this was their biggest challenge noted, and it wasn't even close, is that they are deeply concerned about rising input costs. The Iran war was a major driver of that. 95% told us that the Iran war is rising costs for fertilizer and rising energy costs on their farm, and they're feeling that. And tariffs were a close third there. About 75% said that they do not believe that elected officials here in Washington, D.C. understand what it's like to be working on a farm right now. More than half said that government policies over the last year have hurt their farm.
9: So how close are we to seeing farmers repaint their Donald Trump barns to Hillary Clinton?
12: We asked, do you usually vote Republican? Do you usually vote Democrat? Do you always vote Republican? And if you take that 4 in 10 number and break it down a little bit, the folks who told us that they always vote Republican, 15% of them are thinking about going a different direction this election. And for the folks who usually vote Republican, which is still a pretty strong indicator of a Republican vote, 35% of them told us they were going a different direction.
9: Michael Amato with Amato Advisors. Nationwide survey there. We will get the Main Street Index from Creighton economist Ernie Goss later this week. Let's continue to look at the commodity forecast for the month of May. This is Mark Jekinowski, chairman of the Outlook Board with the swine industry.
13: Pork production, we made kind of negligible changes for 2026, but for next year, 2027, we're anticipating increased production of about 270 million pounds, just reflecting what we expect to see as continued productivity growth in hog production, larger pig crops, higher pigs per litter, generating the higher pork production into next year. Recent weakness in prices led us to reduce our hog price forecast for 2026 by 75 cents per hundredweight, currently at $68.38 per hundredweight. And for next year, with that higher production and some continued pressure on prices, we're anticipating about $1.88 per hundredweight reduction in the average price year over year, currently forecast at $66.50 per hundredweight.
9: We'll hear from Mark Jekinowski tomorrow morning with the dairy forecast, and we'll talk poultry tomorrow during the noon hour. Leah Tenapel is the ISU Extension Agronomist for Extreme Northwest Iowa, including O'Brien, Osceola, and Cherokee County. She was our guest this morning on the agronomy segment.
14: We had small pockets of hail, and I have heard of some soybean fields especially that are going to be replanted due to hail, but it's not as extreme as maybe we have in more north central Iowa. Right now, I think what we're kind of looking at is some wind damage, possibly some frost damage. We'll have to keep an eye on that. Like I said, that one will be a big one of like the waited out game. So giving it a few days, checking for any new growth is going to be really important. When it comes to the conversation of frost, it's really important to remember how corn and soybeans, especially at this stage, are really different. And so corn, that growing point is below the ground, which protects it from things like frost and hail. It can still be damaged, but it's a lot harder to damage than the soybeans. And so when we get some of these soybeans that were planted really early here in northwest Iowa, and they're at that V1, maybe even V2 stage, they can be really susceptible to frost. Sometimes when we have the soybeans in the VC stage, so right when they're they've got those cotyledons out there, sometimes they can be a little bit more tolerant at that stage, and so you might start to see some of that new growth. But when that first and second trifoliate come out, they can be really susceptible to frost injury there. And so frost and hail at that point is something that soybeans, it's more critical for those, and they might have to get replanted. One thing, though, when we think about replanting, it's a big conversation of what population is left out there. And with soybeans, we really need to give them credit on how much they can compensate. And so is it really worth the fuel, the seed, running that planter out in the field again versus keeping a population? It's we have some tools online, Iowa State tools, that you can judge that population, but it's really good to give it those days to recover, see how many plants are having that new growth versus how many are not going to make it, and make the decision based on that. I can't give you a rule of thumb on here because everybody's field is going to be different, but we do have resources online that are really helpful to judge your field and make that decision.
9: And I realize I grew up last century. My dad never got excited until June 15th. He wanted to have everything planted by June 15th. So I guess really we have time to replant.
14: Right. We have time to replant. Of course, the earlier the crop is in the ground, we see better yields. But if your field gets taken out and you have to replant it, there's still time for you to get some of that yield back. But we do also have resources on that online, which will give you an idea. So you can kind of judge, if I put new seed in the ground today, what is that impact on yield? What percentage of yield do I have access to at that point versus letting the crop that's out in the field grow? And so, like I said, field by field basis, but it's really nice to have those resources. And if you want to talk through your specific field scenario, go ahead and give me or your Iowa State field agronomist or your retail field agronomist a call, and we'll be more than happy to talk you through your situation or your scenario.
9: ISU Extension agronomist Leah Tenapel handles O'Brien, Osceola, and Cherokee counties here in the KICD broadcast area. For the Highway 71 and 4 corridor, it's Gentry Sorensen. And the Renewable Fuels Association has analyzed the ethanol production numbers from the Energy Department. Last week, they say that production expanded 2.7% to a five-week high of 46.66 million gallons per day, 7.2% higher than the same week last year, 9.7% above the five-year average. Ethanol stocks were higher week over week, 0.3% less than a year ago, but 9.2% above the five-year average. Inventories built across the region except the East Coast and the West Coast, which dropped to its lowest weekly level since October of 2024. Exports were down 8% to 6.3 million gallons per day. And that's the latest from the Ag Business Desk, and the markets are next.
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9: Currently down 11.25 cents at 464 per bushel. September corn futures down 11 at 470.5. New crop December down 10.5 at 487.25. July soybean futures down 12.5 right now at 11.97. September contract down 13 cents at 11.84 and a quarter. New crop November down 11.25 at 11.91 and three quarter cents. Soybean meal down $1.30 right now at $331 per ton. Soybean oil down 84 points currently at 74.60. Chicago wheat at midday down 9.5. Kansas City wheat down 8.5 cents. June live cattle futures are down $1.37 at 253.17. August down 2.20 at 245.05. October down $3.05 at 236.25. December down 2.82 at 235.97. We have $260 live bids in Kansas and Nebraska this morning. We have $410 dress bids in Nebraska. Choice boxes this morning down $1.54 at $394.21. 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
17: $1.57 higher, $3.6505. September up $1.10 at $3.6210. October up 85 cents, now up 97 cents at $3.5862. November up half a dollar at $3.5470. June hog futures 62 cents lower, 97.30. July down 40 cents at 101.75. August hogs off 67 cents at 101.42. October down $1.02 at 88.35. Iowa Southern Minnesota cash hogs 94.66 this morning's negotiated average, 90.22 this morning's formula average, and the cutouts at midday are down 70 cents at 96.18. Class 3 milk at noon up 15 cents at 16.79. The whole bird price last week, $123.68, up $1.82 from the previous week. Set up 257 million eggs, 2% more than a year ago. 199 million chicks sent out, up 3%. Wall Street up 600 points, currently at 50,058. 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
24: Takes it all the way back, a 99-yard kick return for a touchdown. There's the count. We get a three count for the referee. There's the win by four.
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26: Some of the postponed IHSAA Boys District Golf Tournaments were played yesterday. At the Lake Mills District, played at Rice Lake Golf and Country Club. South Winneshiek took first with a 3-10. St. Ansgar was second with 3-18. And Harris Lake Park is on their way to state, scoring third with a 3-23. North Union was fifth in the team standings. Girls soccer action yesterday. Storm Lake lost to West High of Sioux City 3-1. Boys soccer action yesterday. West Sioux had a regular season non-league match against Lamar's, which they won 5-2. The sub-state quarterfinals got underway yesterday. In Class 1A, sub-state 1, Boyden Hole Rock Valley beat East Sac County 6-2. They will take on West Sioux on May 27th at 7 o'clock. Class 2A, Substate 1, Sergeant Bluff Luton edged out Sheldon Sibley Ocheeden 1-0, advancing into the semifinal. Unity Christian of Orange City knows their opponent after Hampton Dumont Cal prevailed over Humboldt 3-2. That match will be on May 27th at 5 o'clock. Class 3A, Substate 1, it was Storm Lake rolling past Spirit Lake Park Okoboji 5-0. The Tornadoes advanced to face top-seeded Denison Sleswig in the sub-state semifinal on May 27th at 7 o'clock. The winner of that match will face either Spencer or Lamar's

0: scheduled golf course hosted by Kemper Catholic of Carroll. Class 2A Region 2 is at Rice Lake Golf and Country Club, with Emmitsburg, Estherville, Lincoln Central, and Pocahontas area attending. Class 3A will be at the Spencer Golf and Country Club, hosted by the Tigers. Northwest Iowa Now will be in attendance for that contest. You will be able to see results on social media through Facebook with Big Country 107.7 and Northwest Iowa Now, my personal Stephen Michael Cutler. A highlight video is to be released in the next few days. That's a look at sports on KICD. For Northwest Iowa Now, I'm Stephen Cutler.
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0: Luke Combs back in the saddle. 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Congratulations to this week's hardworking hero. Jerry Faulkner of Spencer is retired from his duties at JCL Solutions in Spencer. He's a founding member of the Shayla B. organization and has worked tirelessly to give support to local families with a child in a medical crisis. Jerry is working very hard now, healing from a motorcycle accident. So, Jerry, thank you for everything you do. Heal well, my friend. 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They each get a coffee mug, and then they're also entered into our quarterly drawing for a chance to win that $250 that's brought to you by Jorgensen Hearing Center. 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Hey, good afternoon. I'm Nikki Thunder, and we have music coming up from Scotty McCreary, also Zach Top, and Blake Shelton. That's all headed your way. Good afternoon.
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0: Old Dominion, that was called Making Good Time. We have music on the way from Tim McGraw, Taylor Swift, and Carrie Underwood. That's all coming up here on Bay Country 107.7. Now, your live Doppler forecast for this afternoon. It's going to be partly sunny with a high of 60. Tonight, cloudy with a low of 41. Tomorrow, mostly cloudy, then becoming sunny with a high of 63. Tomorrow night, a slight chance of showers, increasing clouds with a low of 43. Friday, a 50% chance of showers, mostly cloudy with a high of 60. Friday night, showers likely with a possible thunderstorm, cloudy with a low of 44. Saturday, mostly cloudy with a high of 68. Partly cloudy Saturday night with a low of 46. And Sunday, it's going to be pretty nice under sunny skies with a high of 79. Monday, sunny with a high of 85. And Tuesday, sunny with a high of 86. Currently, we're at 49% humidity. And right now, it is 58 degrees. And again, today, we're expecting that high to reach 60. See the full forecast online anytime at baycountry1077.com.
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0: Hollywood, that's southbound here on Bay Country 107.7. When Ella Langley sat down with Theo Von last month, she talked not only about being homeschooled, but also having some pretty intense eye surgery. Here she is.
1: I had a bunch of eye surgeries when I was young. Yeah, sometimes I'd just be a little cross-eyed. But then I had some surgeries, and then the teacher's like, she just is not paying attention in here. So homeschooled until sixth grade, and then seventh grade went back to the same high school my dad went to, graduated with 32 kids. And it's kind of brutal, honestly. Like, they have to take your eyeballs out.
2: You're lying.
1: I swear, dude.
2: My God.
1: Get in there. It's crazy.

0: Rascal Flatts and the Jonas Brothers. That was called I Dare You, Big Country 107.7. People's Choice is back, presented by Go Gutters and Go Foment. 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The gold and silver winners will be determined based on your votes. So have a good time with that. Get busy voting. We have music coming up from Dylan Scott, Carly Pearce. Also, good news making the rounds on the way. The markets have closed, and here's Patrick.
1: Closing up your market prices for your Wednesday, July corn down 9.5 at 465.75. September corn down 9 at 472.5. New crop December corn down 8.5 at 489.25. And March corn down 8 at 503.25. Soybeans for July down 9.75 at 11.99.75. August soybeans down 10.5 at 11.99.25. September soybeans down 12 at 11.85.25. And November soybeans down 9.5 at 11.93.5. Chicago wheat for July down 6.75 at 6.60.5. Soybean meal for July down 1.5 at 330.75. Live cattle for June down 127 at 253.25. August down 195 at 245.30. October down 295 at 236.77. December down 237 at 236.37. Feeder cattle for May up 115 at 370.72. August up 212 at 365.77. September up 165 at 362.62. And October up 122 at 359.87. Lean hogs for June down 65 at 97.27. July down 17 at 101.97. August down 27 at 101.82, and October down 75 at 88.65. And that is a look at your closing market update for this Wednesday on KICD.
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That's Carly Pearce. You know, I don't know about you, but I'm super, super jazzed to see her in concert. She's going to be at Arnold Park Preservation Plaza on June 19th. Yes. Uh-huh. I am so excited for that one. There's a lot of great shows coming up there this summer. You can check out their website for the details at arnoldspark.com. All right. We have good news making the rounds. I'm going to tell you about a bunch of great students right after this. Here's Haley Witters, Everything She Ain't.

0: That is Haley Witters, Everything She Ain't, here on Big Country 107.7. Iowa girl. Oh, yes, she's here from this state. All right, we have good news making the rounds. Students in California took it upon themselves to save a wildlife area where they enjoyed watching live streams of a bald eagle habitat. The area has been threatened by potential housing development. They wrote letters to family, influencers, and celebrities trying to raise the $10 million needed to prevent the area from being bulldozed. Here are the students and the teachers talking about the cause.
1: I did a lemonade stand with Max and my friend Asher.
2: I put up some flyers around some different businesses.
3: I'm doing watering plants for people.
4: They felt so passionate about it, and they were like, what can we do?
5: They were furious that it was happening, and they were like literally yelling, we need to do something. And so instead of doing the normal unit, we shifted it a little bit to persuade people in the community and famous people to donate to this cause. They've been walking up and down the streets of downtown Danville with posters informing people.
0: Wow, those students are pretty spectacular. They're very young students, and they're raising some money. The campaign so far has raised around $3 million, which is only about 30% of the $10 million. But still, those little kids are really raising some money for an excellent cause. Off of the Eagles, and that's great news. Music coming up from Thomas Rhett, also Kane Brown here on Big Country 107.7.
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0: That is Justin Moore. Time's ticking. 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And the graduation season is here. 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And the deadline for that is on Thursday, May 28th. 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Nikki Thunder with you. Matt Groenwald is coming in next. Great music coming up for Morgan Wallen, Lady A, and also Parker McCollum. Hey, good afternoon.
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0: Parker McCollum, Burn It Down, Big Country 107.7. I'm Matt Groenewald. Hope you're having a good day today. Not real warm out there, but some sunshine, light winds, not too bad overall. And we'll run down that full forecast here in just a little bit. But first, it's May 20th today, and taking a look at our national holidays calendar for the day. It is International Red Sneakers Day, marking a growing movement with the mission to save the lives of those with food allergies. It's also National Be a Millionaire Day today, celebrating the idea of being a millionaire. It's also National Pick Strawberries Day, and there's just something special about the taste of a sun-warm strawberry picked right off the vine. May 20th, also National Rescue Dog Day, and according to the ASPCA, about 3.3 million dogs enter shelters every year. When these abandoned and abused animals find their way to a shelter, each one needs a forever home, and their potential is limitless. It's also National Quiche Lorraine Day today. The original quiche Lorraine consisted of an open pie made using a bottom crust with a filling of egg custard and smoked bacon. The cheese was added to the recipe a much later time to make quiche Lorraine. It's also Flower Day today. Flowers are associated with romance, medicine, rituals, and religion, are even used as a food source at times. There are your national holidays for May 20th. We'll check your forecast next.
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0: Here's your Big Country Live Doppler forecast. Partly sunny skies. Today might see some increasing clouds here this afternoon with highs in the upper 50s and winds kind of from all directions, about 5 miles per hour. Tonight, cloudy, lows in the low 40s. East winds around 5. Cloudy for Thursday morning. Then partly sunny, highs low 60s. Southeast winds 10 to 15. Slight chance for some rain after midnight Thursday night. Lows low 40s, and then rain likely on Friday with some afternoon thunderstorm chances, highs around 60. Saturday, partly sunny, highs upper 60s, then upper 70s. Sunday, Memorial Day, Monday, sunshine, highs maybe mid-80s. Today's highs, so far 58. That's our current temperature with partly sunny skies and winds variable right now at 5 miles per hour. Get your full forecast anytime at BigCountry107.7.com.

0: Megan Maroney, Beautiful Things, Big Country 107.7. It's time for today's history lesson. Here's On This Day in History for May 20th. And on this day in 1498, Portuguese explorer Vasco da Gama becomes the first European to reach India by way of the Atlantic Ocean. 1862, then-President Abraham Lincoln signed the Homestead Act, which opened government-owned land to small family farmers or homesteaders. The act gave any person who was the head of a family 160 acres to try his hand at farming for 5 years. The individuals had to be at least 21 years old and were required to build a house on the property. 1873, San Francisco businessman Levi Strauss and Reno, Nevada tailor Jacob Davis are given a patent to create work pants reinforced with metal rivets, marking the birth of one of the world's most famous garments, blue jeans. 1927, American aviator Charles A. Lindbergh takes off from Roosevelt Field on Long Island and on the world's first solo nonstop flight across the Atlantic Ocean and the first ever nonstop flight between New York and Paris. And in 1990, the Hubble Space Telescope sent its first photographs from space. That's on this day in history for May 20th.
1: When you elect someone to be your voice in Des Moines, you need to trust them. But can you trust Stacey Besh? A self-described conspiracy theorist, Stacey Besh promotes all kinds of debunked nonsense on her Facebook page. Landing on the moon? Fake. Natural wildfires? Nope. Stacey says they're started by green lasers. Stacey even put out that 9/11 was not the work of foreign terrorists, but was an inside job to scam insurance money. Natural condensation behind jet airplanes? Nope, it's the government spraying us like bugs to control the weather. But worst of all, Stacey Besh accuses Iowa law enforcement of being in on sex trafficking. According to Stacey, Iowa cops turn a blind eye to sex trafficking. Her evidence? Nothing, just accusations. How can you trust Stacey Besh? Senator Dave Ralley backs the blue. He passed laws to keep sex traffickers in jail. Dave Ralley is a proven conservative that you can trust. Vote for Dave Ralley on June 2nd.
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0: Josh Ross, Hate How You Look, Big Country 107.7. May is Beef Month, and we're celebrating here on the Big Country. We want to know, what's your favorite cut of beef? How do you like it cooked? Take our weekly Beef Month poll for your chance to win some great prizes. We'll have a different poll every week in May. You just have to go and cast your vote. And at the end of each week, we'll draw one voter who wins $25 in beef certificates from the Clay County Cattlemen. And you'll be entered into the grand prize drawing. We'll do that Monday, June 1st. And you could win a beef box worth $200 from Klein Beef and Sanborn and a mini fridge from Dahl Distributing. Congratulations to our week two beef certificates winner. That was Anita Edwards of Spencer. And thank you to our Beef Month sponsors. And that includes Klein Beef of Sanborn, Dahl Distributing, and the Clay County Cattlemen.
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1: When you elect someone to be your voice in Des Moines, you need to trust them. But can you trust Stacey Besh? A self-described conspiracy theorist, Stacey Besh promotes all kinds of debunked nonsense on her Facebook page. Landing on the moon? Fake. Natural wildfires? Nope. Stacey says they're started by green lasers. Stacey even put out that 9/11 was not the work of foreign terrorists, but was an inside job to scam insurance money. Natural condensation behind jet airplanes? Nope. It's the government spraying us like bugs to control the weather. But worst of all, Stacey Besh accuses Iowa law enforcement of being in on sex trafficking. According to Stacey, Iowa cops turn...
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0: Big Country live at Doppler forecast. Partly sunny skies. We've got highs in the upper 50s today, with winds out of the east around 5 miles per hour. Tonight, cloudy, lows low 40s. East wind still around 5. Tomorrow, cloudy in the morning, then partly sunny, highs low 60s. Thursday night, cloudy, slight chance of rain after midnight, lows low 40s. Friday, showers in the morning, and then rain likely with some slight thunderstorm chances in the afternoon Friday, with highs around 60 and east winds gusting to 30 miles per hour. Rain likely to continue Friday night in lows in the mid 40s with some slight thunderstorm chances in the evening as well. Saturday, slight chance of rain in the morning, but then partly sunny, highs upper 60s. Sunday, upper 70s. Monday, mid 80s with sunny skies for the latter part of the weekend. Today's high 59. Right now, 58 degrees with partly sunny skies. Winds currently calm. Get your full forecast at BigCountry1077.com.

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0: Missouri Kent, Rocky Mountain Low, Big Country 107.7. Let's check into the Comedy Corner. And on today's Comedy Corner, it's comedian Dustin Nickerson on how Looney Tunes appears differently now that he has kids.
1: I put on Looney Tunes for my kids recently. That show has not aged well. All right, honey, let's meet this cast of characters. First off, we have a pig. His name's Porky. And his thing is he has a speech impediment. Okay, you don't like that? Well, check it out. There's this mouse, and he's Mexican. She goes, I don't get it. How's that funny? I go, how's that not funny? You heard what I said, right? Mexican mouse? Okay, you don't like that? Well, check it out. There's this skunk. She goes, what's he doing? I go, he holds women against their will. Yeah, they try and get away, but Pepe won't let him. And all the other characters, what they're doing is they're trying to kill one another. You know how in your shows they're all friends? They're not in these ones. They're trying to murder one another. There's this coyote who wants to kill this bird. There's this cat who wants to kill this other bird. Both that cat and that bird also have speech impediments, by the way. And if you don't like any of that, here comes the headliner, the main character. You ready? See? There's this bunny. And there's this hunter, who you guessed it, also has a speech impediment. And this hunter wants to kill the bunny. Except for when the bunny puts on women's clothes. And now he does not want to kill the bunny. No, he is sexually attracted to the bunny. You want to turn on Bluey and learn about empathy? Okay, let's do that.
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0: Lauren, Elena, and Chase Matthew, all my exes. 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It's time for Random Facts. Here are your five random facts for today. Number one, smelling green apples can help curb hunger cravings. Number two, a snail looks like it has no teeth, but it actually has 2,500 teeth. A snail's teeth are found on their tongue that's covered in ridges. Number three, space partly smells like diesel fuel and barbecue because of the amount of dying stars in our galaxy. Number four, one strand of our hair can hold up to 3 ounces of weight. That means the average person's head that contains about 100,000 strands of hair can support up to 12 tons worth of weight. Your neck, maybe not, but your hair, yes. And number five, children's book author Roald Dahl was a spy. To be more precise, he was an agent for the British Security Coordination. Those are your five random facts for Wednesday.
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0: Big Country live Doppler forecast. Tonight, cloudy skies, lows in the low 40s, east winds around 5 miles per hour. Cloudy Thursday morning, then partly sunny, highs in the low 60s. Cloudy with a slight chance of showers after midnight Thursday night, lows in the low 40s. Friday, some rain in the morning, then rain likely with some slight thunderstorm chances in the afternoon, highs around 60. But rain likely Friday, really throughout the day and at night as well, lows in the mid 40s. Saturday, some slight rain chances in the morning. And then partly sunny and highs upper 60s. Sunday, sunshine in upper 70s. Monday, sunshine mid 80s. Today's high 60, right now 58. Getting a little bit cloudy out there. Winds out of the north 9 miles per hour. Get your full forecast at BigCountry107.7.com.

0: Kelsey Ballerini Baggage, Big Country 107.7. 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

0: Bailey Zimmerman, Chevy Silverado, Big Country 107.7. It's time for Dumb Criminal of the Day. And a Florida teenager called the police on his own mom when she was speeding over 100 miles per hour while drunk. He called while he was still in the vehicle. Here's some of that 911 call.
1: My mom, she almost hit a car. She was going over 100 on the highway.
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1: We're on West Central Boulevard. And I need help.
0: Sad stuff. 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

0: Garth Brooks, If Tomorrow Never Comes, Big Country 107.7. It's time for Weird News. Here's today's Weird News story. A woman gave birth to a baby boy in a Brooklyn courtroom during her arraignment on a drug possession charge, and many are not happy. Protesters claim she was handcuffed while giving birth. Here's one of them speaking out.
1: The baby was unfortunately not delivered by the officer. The officer took her pants off and removed the baby, who was hanging in the leg to sweat pants. She completed delivery with her hands behind her back.
0: Unreal. A woman gave birth to a baby boy in a Brooklyn courtroom during her arraignment. And that's weird news.
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0: CBS News Brief. The U.S. indicts former Cuban President Raul Castro in connection with the 1996 shooting down of two planes that left three Americans and one U.S. resident dead. Acting Attorney General Todd Blanche.
1: The United States and President Trump does not and will not forget its citizens.
0: An update from the Ventura County Fire Department's Andrew Dowd on the Sandy Fire in California's Simi Valley area.
2: 1,689 acres is the latest. We're at 15% containment. 869 firefighters currently engaged in this firefight.
0: Dowd says one house has been destroyed by the fire. President Trump delivers the commencement address at the U.S. Coast Guard Academy today as the U.S. is at war with Iran.
3: The only question is, do we go and finish it up, or are they going to be signing a document? Let's see what happens.
0: The president has told the cadets they are the nation's first defenders and first responders. CBS News Brief, I'm Jennifer Kuiper.
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6: From the news desk at Northwest Iowa Now with the latest news for Northwest Iowa, I'm Anthony Gonzalez. Northwest Iowa is buzzing about the potential impact to the community if officials allow the building of large-scale data centers. Here's Audrey McIrvin with more.
5: Concerned citizens of Dickinson County shared their views with the Board of Supervisors at last week's meeting, Tuesday, May 12th.
7: These are not small decisions. They should never be rushed. The choices that we make today could impact our communities, our farmland, our property owners, the infrastructure, and the overall quality of the generations to come.
8: People would stop coming here. They will stop coming because those data centers are very loud. Very, very loud, and it's 24/7.
9: Board of Supervisors were elected, so of course I assume they would support the community. Nope. That's why we need a law prohibiting all the projects that industry doesn't want in their towns.
5: The board proceeded with a formal vote on the resolution to approve a 6-month moratorium on zoning permits for data centers, Bitcoin mining, solar, and battery installations.
10: Mr. Clark?
11: Aye.
10: Mr. Beller?
12: Aye.
10: Levi?
13: Aye.
10: Kim?
14: Aye.
10: And I will vote nay.
5: The moratorium is effective immediately for a period of 6 months with the possibility of extension based on the progress of the Planning and Zoning Board. I'm Audrey McIrvin.
6: The City of Estherville has approved revised plans for the 2026 Phillips Pavilion Project, moving the long-awaited renovation of the former pool bathhouse another step forward. Action was taken during Monday night's regular City Council meeting on May 18th. Where council members voted to adopt updated plans for the project. City Administrator Penny Clayton says the revisions became necessary after construction bids came in higher than originally anticipated.
15: Some of the highlights of the changes include not installing a pergola at this time, reducing the number of bathrooms from 4 down to 2, removing a couple of windows, making sure that we're utilizing the existing openings to avoid some additional cost in installing new windows, and then not doing the floor finishing as was originally planned.
6: To bring the project back within budget, the city worked with the apparent low bidder, Woodruff Construction, to identify some cost-saving adjustments.
15: We did some value engineering with the apparent low bidder, which was Woodruff Construction, and that resulted in a few changes to the project to help bring that cost down. The total change order was about $67,000 less than originally bid.
6: Despite the setback, Clayton says the city does not expect the construction timeline to be significantly affected, though final scheduling still needs to be confirmed with the contractor. If additional funding becomes available in the future, Clayton says only two of the removed features could realistically be added back in later.
15: One of them would be the floor finish, and then the other would be the pergola. So those things could be done without much impact because structurally everything would be done. It won't be easy or even practical to consider adding back any restrooms or anything like that.
6: With the council's approval of the revised plans, the city can now move forward with awarding the construction contract to Woodruff Construction. Here's Patrick Hazlett with an update with the NWS in Des Moines.
11: Documented damage in far northwest Iowa has been ruled as straight-line wind damage. 12 total tornadoes, 10 of which were in far northwest Iowa, all rated EFU unknown, with one EFO tornado south of Sioux City. Luckily, all occurred in rural areas. Peter Rogers with the National Weather Service in Sioux Falls explains.
12: So the documented damage that we had across northwest Iowa and that extends back in the portions of southeast South Dakota and southwest Minnesota was due to strong straight-line winds, 60 to 80 miles per hour. We did have a few reports that neared 90 miles per hour in certain spots. In addition to those very strong winds, we had several documented, very brief spin-up tornadoes on the leading edge of those very strong wind gusts. Those were rated EFUs, unknown, because of the images and videos that were sent to us were basically swirls of dirt in open fields, and then we did have a EF0 in the immediate Sioux City area just to the southeast of Sioux City.
11: Now the National Weather Service in Des Moines has finalized part of the damage survey for Sunday night's storm. Three EFU unknown tornadoes and three EF1 tornadoes were reported. Lone Rock, Plover, and Mallard all experienced EF1 tornadoes, while Grettinger, Emmitsburg, and Whittemore had tornadoes rated as EFU unknown. Now here's audio from the National Weather Service in Des Moines.
13: Yeah, as of right now, we've identified at least 13 total tornadoes across the northern part of Iowa from Sunday's event. Of those, there were 9 EF1 tornadoes and 4 that were EF0 tornadoes. Lots of information coming in, lots of videos that we saw, and frankly, we're likely going to be adding to that total over the coming days as we continue to assess new information.
6: It was 4 decades ago that the Queen II excursion boat set sail on West Lake Okoboji. Arnold's Park Amusement Park manager John Palsley says it won't go unnoticed.
14: She has been all refurbished in the last few years, and so we're excited to just celebrate that on Sunday, June 21st. There is going to be a special celebration. We'd invite people to come down and be able to enjoy that celebration of the actual 40th day that it went out on the lake. But just all summer long, we're celebrating the birthday and just really encouraging people. If you've never been on the Queen II before, it's one of those experiences you just got to go and try. And then also, we're doing a couple new experiences on the Queen this year, and you can find them on our website. We're doing some dinner cruises monthly, and we're doing some wine and appetizer cruises as well. So something just a little bit different that the public can enjoy and buy tickets for.
6: The Queen II moved to a new dock last year, where there's shade and more room for lines. And this year, the ticketing process will be streamlined.
14: And you can buy your tickets for the Queen in advance now online. So on our website, a few weeks out from when you want to take a cruise, you can go on there and buy and pre-purchase a ticket. It used to be you could just have purchased them day of. Now you can kind of plan it out and pre-purchase it. And if for some reason a cruise would get canceled, you can always transfer that to another date.
6: Daily schedules vary from time to time, but weekend cruises are typically offered at 1, 3, 5, and 7. And country artists Eli Alger and the Faster Horses are returning to the Spencer Community Theater this weekend. The group will bring back their unique live music experience, The Fiddler and I, following a strong response from their previous appearance in Spencer. Faster Horses frontman Eli Alger says the performance blends live music with personal storytelling, offering a more intimate experience for concertgoers.
16: It's kind of a show that I don't get to put on anywhere else. I'm telling the stories behind my life and how I got my sound and how I've written my songs and my favorite stories behind my favorite songs. And it's a really a deep dive into me and the boys and what we're all about.
6: The show returns after a New Year's Eve performance that drew a large crowd, despite cold weather and the holiday weekend. Alger says this time around, he's had more opportunity to refine the production and overall experience.
16: Last time it was kind of a shotgun type deal. We booked that show only about 45 days out from show day. You know, we've had this on the calendar for months, so it's been in the back of my mind, and I think we're going to have a really awesome product that night on stage.
6: In addition to the performance, the event will feature VIP ticket options, including a pre-show dinner and opportunities for fans to spend time backstage with the band. The show begins Saturday, May 23rd at 7 o'clock p.m. at the Spencer Community Theater. 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I'm Anthony Gonzalez.
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6: Going into your local area funeral announcements. A massive Christian burial for 79-year-old Michael Kennecke of Spirit Lake. That will be held at 10:30 a.m. on Thursday at St. Mary's Catholic Church in Spirit Lake. A rosary will be recited at 9:30 a.m. on Thursday at the church, followed by visitation up until the time of service at the church. Burial will take place in the St. Margaret Cemetery in Spirit Lake. Robinson Funeral Home in Spirit Lake is in charge of arrangements for 79-year-old Michael Kennecke of Spirit Lake. Services for 87-year-old Milo Peters of Hartley. Funeral services will be held on Thursday, May 21st at 10:30 a.m. at St. John's Lutheran Church in Sanborn. Visitation will take place on Wednesday, May 20th, starting at 5 o'clock p.m. with family. They will be present from 5 to 7 p.m. at St. John's Lutheran Church in Sanborn. Burial will be at Pleasant View Cemetery in Hartley. Warner Funeral Home in Spencer is in charge of arrangements for 87-year-old Milo Peters of Hartley. Services for 83-year-old Don Eaton Bogart of Sanborn. A memorial service will be held on Thursday, May 21st at 2 o'clock p.m. at the Christian Reformed Church in Sanborn. Visitation will also be held at the Christian Reformed Church in Sanborn on Wednesday, May 20th from 3 to 7 o'clock p.m. Family will be present from 5 until 7. Burial will take place at 1:15 p.m. prior to service on Thursday at Roseland Cemetery near Sanborn. Sanborn Funeral Home is in charge of arrangements for 83-year-old Don Eaton Bogart of Sanborn. Services for 47-year-old Carolee Wise of Emmitsburg. Services will be Saturday, May 23rd at 11:30 a.m. at Holy Family Catholic Church in Emmitsburg. Visitation will be Friday, May 22nd from 4 o'clock to 6:30 p.m. at Mart Matthijs Funeral Home in Emmitsburg. Mart Matthijs Funeral Home in Emmitsburg is in charge of arrangements for 47-year-old Carolee Wise of Emmitsburg. And that concludes your local area funeral announcements. For full announcements, you can visit our station websites at BigCountry1077.com and NorthwestIowaNow.com.
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11: A weak system moves in tonight and could bring a small chance for showers. Most areas still have a dry layer below the clouds, which could likely keep a lot of that rain from reaching the ground. One exception could be west of Interstate 29 late this afternoon and early evening, where a little bit of daytime heating may help spotty showers develop. On Thursday, another weak system moves in. Rain chances stay low with partly to mostly cloudy skies and highs in the 60s. Thursday night into Friday, warmer air and a stronger system moves in. Rain chances will stay mostly south at first, but it will increase after midnight. Most places will see showers and a very small chance for thunderstorms. Some spots could pick up 1 to 2 inches of rain, while others may see about a quarter to three quarters of an inch, especially west of Highway 81. By the weekend, most of the rain moves out to our northeast. A few light sprinkles are possible in the morning Saturday, but overall, it will be a mild day with highs in the 60s to lower 70s. On Sunday, a little bit of instability could lead to an isolated thunderstorm in the afternoon or evening. If any forms, gusty winds will be the main concern, but confidence is low. By Monday into the middle of next week, warmer air returns. Highs will reach the 80s and most days look dry. There are some signs of another system by Wednesday or Thursday, but that's still uncertain. Your KICD Live Doppler forecast. Tonight, mostly cloudy, lows around 41. Tomorrow, partly sunny, highs of 63. Tomorrow night, mostly cloudy, then a slight chance of showers at 20%, lows of 43. Friday, 80% chance of showers, highs of 60. Friday night, a 70% chance of showers, likely, lows of 45. Saturday, a 20% chance, highs of 69. Saturday night, partly cloudy, lows of 45. Sunday, sunny, highs of 79. Sunday night will be mostly clear, lows of 51. Memorial Day, sunny, highs of 84. Monday night, clear, lows of 55. Tuesday, sunny, highs near 85. And Tuesday night, partly cloudy, lows around 57. Yesterday recap, your high was 54 with a low of 41. Your record temperatures for this day, the 20th of May, we go back to 1934 for your record high, 99 and 27, and 1942, your record low. Your sunset this evening, 8:42, while your sunrise tomorrow morning will be at 5:52. Your 4-inch soil temperature sits at 67. Your high today is 60 with a low of 34. Cloudy conditions will continue for the rest of the day. Wind gusts are up to 6 miles per hour, but we currently sit at 58.

8 degrees. Closing up your market prices for your Wednesday, July corn down 9.5 at 465.75. September corn down 9 at 472.5. New crop December corn down 8.5 at 489.25. And March corn down 8 at 503.25. Soybeans for July down 9.75 at 1199.75. August soybeans down 10.5 at 1199.25. September soybeans down 12 at 1185.25. And November soybeans down 9.5 at 1193.5. Chicago wheat for July down 6.75 at 660.5. Soybean meal for July down 1.5 at 330.75. Live cattle for June down 127 at 253.25. August down 195 at 245.30. October down 295 at 236.77. December down 237 at 236.37. Feeder cattle for May up 115 at 370.72. August up 212 at 365.77. September up 165 at 362.62. And October up 122 at 359.87. Lean hogs for June down 65 at 97.27. July down 17 at 101.97. August down 27 at 101.82, and October down 75 at 88.65. And that is a look at your closing market update for this Wednesday on KICD.

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1: 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The Californian, who picked up 92% of the Modern Era votes, spoke with MRN following the announcement.
6: To finally get that official word, it's like, oh man, this is real. 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
1: 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I'm Susie Armstrong. 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

0: Daily Chews in Texas, Big Country 107.7. I'm Matt Groenewald, and May is Beef Month, and we're celebrating here on the Big Country. We want to know things like, what's your favorite cut of beef? How do you like your steak cooked? Vote in our weekly Beef Month poll for your chance to win some great prizes. We've got a different poll every week this month, so keep coming back and casting your vote, because at the end of each week, we'll pick one voter, and they win $25 in free beef from the Clay County Cattlemen. And on Monday, June 1st, everyone who votes will be put in the grand prize drawing for a beef box worth $200 from Klein Beef and Sanborn and a mini fridge from Dahl Distributing. Congratulations to our Week 2 Beef Certificates winner, Anita Edwards of Spencer. And thank you to our May Beef Month sponsors, including Ruthven Community Care Center, Spencer Hy-Vee, Sioux Valley Stock Farm, and Christian Sheet Metal.
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0: Old Dominion Memory Lane, Big Country 107.7. It's graduation season, and Spencer Media Group, we'd like to congratulate all of the area seniors who graduated in the class of 2026. 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Congratulations. 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The deadline to submit those is Thursday, May 28th. 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Thank you to our Salute to Senior sponsors, Denison Drywall, State Bank and Insurance, and Meyer Home Improvement.
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0: Jordan Davis, What My World Spins Around. Big Country 107.7. NASCAR this weekend is the Coca-Cola 600 at the Charlotte Motor Speedway. You can hear it this Sunday right here on the Big Country with pre-race coverage at 4. Race time is Sunday at 5 o'clock. Hear it here or watch it on Prime Video and HBO Max. Let's get you some racing news as we check in with NASCAR Garage Pass.
1: 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He had to beat William Byron and Denny Hamlin to do it. So now, almost 365 days later, Ross relives the memory. 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
1: Ross Chastain was the leader for only 12 of 600 miles in last year's Coke 600. He came from the back in a backup car after crashing in practice the day before. Ross now relives the memory as we come up on Coke 600 weekend once again.
3: There's a lot of that weekend that's still very clear in my memory, and I hope that it never completely leaves, but there's a few moments that are like, I can still hear the noises, I can still feel the temperature, like the heat inside the car and the feel in the wheel. One, blowing that tire in practice. I remember getting on track on my out lap off pit road, feeling the way the car felt and knowing that it was good right away. It proved good. And then the tire blew, and that noise of the air leaving the tire, the car hitting the ground, and then sliding, hitting the wall, like that's all, like it just happened this morning. Then it's kind of, there's not a lot. I mean, I have memories, but then in the race, the final pit stop, rolling off pit road, I got the feeling back I had in practice, and the car rotated and the rear was stuck in the track and I was on the throttle a lot. I ran down the 11 and 24. The 11 then had to pit, so I only had the 24, and I was able to beat Will, which as a being a one of the few friends I do have on the track, meant even more that we beat him. It made it special to beat that car. That car was the car I liked as a kid. I was a 24 fan. So we've got to race a couple times, and we beat him a few times.
1: The big question is, can Ross go back-to-back? We'll have to find out. PRN's Garage Pass, this is Andrew Curland.
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6: Good evening, your Big Country Live Doppler forecast. Cloudy this evening, lows of 42. Tomorrow, decreasing clouds, highs of 63. Tomorrow night, mostly cloudy, then a slight chance of showers at 20%, lows of 43. Friday, a 50% chance of showers, highs of 59. Friday night, 60% chance, lows of 44. For more on your weather, log online to BigCountry107.7.com.

0: 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I'm Matt Groenewald. 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
2: 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Watermelon sugar high, watermelon sugar high,
1: watermelon sugar high, watermelon sugar high. 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